0: 107.5 Kiss FM. It's John, Becky, and Kayla. This is Social Club. You know, we like to play a lot of new stuff on the show when it comes to music. Lately, that has been a lot of Tame Impala. Tame has had just a huge year. Of course, they popped off with Jenny when Dracula blew up.
1: Damn.
0: I know, I still love this song so much. And then Tame had a huge track in the Spider-Man movie, which also blew up this year. You can stream Spider-Man at home, by the way, but Loser is on that soundtrack, and now this is a new one I just cannot get enough of. So we're going to play some of this new Tame Impala right here. This is Loser with Social Club.

0: 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It's John, Becky, and Kayla. This is Social Club. I'm sure I don't have to tell many of you this, but dating has just gotten so rough these days that people are literally going to witches and psychics for help. Thank you for joining us, Becky.
1: Hey, Becky. Can you hear me?
0: We can hear you now.
1: We can.
2: Yes.
0: I wasn't going to tell everyone that you were up to things, and so you haven't been joining us for the last few minutes, but welcome.
2: This is a live show. This is how it works.
0: This is how it works.
1: You have technical difficulties.
2: Yeah.
1: Okay, so listen, nowadays people aren't just swiping on dating apps to find love. They are actually casting spells. So there's this new survey that found that 64% of Gen Zers have tried some kind of psychic or spiritual practice to help with their love life, like whether it's spells, rituals, tarot cards, whatever. And nearly one in five have actually paid someone online to do a love spell, and they said it actually worked.
0: See, this is how I know things are bad. Like 64% is a crazy number. Oh my gosh.
2: I've done this, but it hasn't worked for me.
0: Wait, so you both have done this. So that's like 66% of literally this group right here. That's crazy.
2: I've asked Becky, what happened? Etsy Witch before a prediction question, and I said, is he going to ever, we were in a no contact situation, not with my current boyfriend. Love him, but with somebody else. And I was like, is he ever going to contact me again? And she wrote back within a day, no, please move on. It's for the better. And I paid $25 for that. Just want y'all to know.
0: Do we also think that's got to be kind of the easiest job in the world to be an Etsy witch right now? Because you can just pretty much say, nah, they're not going to reach out. And you'll be right most of the time. Kayla, what happened to you?
1: I paid $75, right? And she was like, oh, someone from your past still thinks about you, but that's not who you're going to end up with. Someone new is coming into your life within the next 2 months, but you have to stop entertaining anybody else that you're entertaining right now, right? So I did. I stopped. I cut everybody off. Nobody came into my life. The person that came into my life ruined my life even more. So I want my $75 back.
0: Oh, you got scammed. I'm so sorry, man. We got to be careful with these edgy witches.
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0: That's not hallucination.
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0: I can't do too much caffeine or I'll start to feel like sick. I don't know how anybody can go past even 3 cups, in my opinion. I could be so tired and I would feel sick if I drank too much caffeine.
1: Well, the trick is you got to spread it out. You know, you have 1 or 2 cups in the morning, you give it a little break. Halfway through the day, kind of hitting that midday slump, a couple more coffee cups, you know, you're back in the game.

0: see a doctor. 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
1: That's why you switched to matcha, huh?
0: Even matcha don't work.
2: I want to start my matcha journey, so someone needs to guide me through that.
1: We can start together, John. 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Ain't in LA, it's Social Club.

0: 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It's John, Becky, and Kayla. This is Social Club.
1: I low-key feel like Dancing with the Stars has been having a bigger moment this year. Like, this seems to be the season people have been talking about.
2: Look, I'm going to start this off by saying I cannot dance. So if I was ever on a show like Dancing with the Stars and I got low scores, I would not take it personally. I know that's not something that I can do.
1: Right.
2: Now I'm going to say Dancing with the Stars, let me answer two things. One, I do believe that it has gotten very popular, not because of the stars, even though they are stars and they shine very bright, but because the pros have become their own stars. And I truly believe that's why it's been doing so well. Fans are following the pros instead of the stars. For example, I believe her name was, I think it was Taylor and Brittany. I actually got to interview them at the iHeartRadio Music Festival. Brittany is an incredible, incredible pro. And Taylor Hanson, he's had a little bit of dance experience, you know, being a part of Hanson, but they got eliminated before Guillermo. Guillermo Rodriguez is the lovable sidekick on Jimmy Kimmel Live, and he is on Dancing with the Stars. And keyword, lovable guy, but cannot dance to save his life. However, he is still on the show after getting low scores night after night after night because they have fan voting. Is that fair?
1: Yeah.
3: I don't think it's fair. If you can't dance, if you can't show up and you can't do the moves and you're not performing to the best of your ability, you should be kicked off. This is like not about likability and who is your favorite person and how nice they are. It's about how who can dance. And I'm mad my girl Sierra got kicked off because she can dance.
1: I fear this is what's going to limit people in life. You're too concerned about playing by the rules. And you know what? Life isn't just about following those exact rules. Guillermo has aura. And a lot of people don't realize how far aura can take you in this world. I love watching that.
3: That aura doesn't translate into dancing, John.
1: It doesn't matter. Some people are incredible dancers. Yeah, is that the most entertaining thing?

0: sometimes. No, you get outclassed by an entertainer, even if he breaks the rules. I'm sorry, that's fair game to me.
1: Guillermo, he's got aura. I don't know if that's the synonym or adjective I would use to describe him, but sure, John. If
0: next
1: that's
0: time
1: what you see him.
0: Listen, we're watching. We're not voting him off. There is a reason. Justice for my man,
1: no.
0: Guillermo. I hope he takes
1: it
0: all the way to the end.
1: Take it all.
0: Don't listen to the haters, Guillermo. It's Bruno Mars.

0: hot takes and new music in one place?
1: Come on, bring me there, bring me there, bring me there. Come on, bring me there. I want to go there, I want to go there.
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0: 107.5 Kiss FM. It's John, Becky, and Kayla. This is Social Club. So Dua Lipa was out at the Yankees game last night with her husband, Callum Turner, and there have been a lot of these photos that have come out online. A lot of people have been
1: wondering.
0: Did
1: that hurt you, John?
0: Yes, it did. Thank you so much for asking. if you're wondering who this guy was that came out in a lot of these photos next to Dua Lipa, he's in a lot of these press photos and stuff. That, my friends, is Marlins, man. This guy rocks, by the way. He's a lawyer from Florida, and he's like this sports super fan, and he's a fan of the Miami Marlins. So he goes to all these kinds of sports games, and he rocks this like Marlins bright orange visor and this bright jersey. And he sits next to all these famous celebrities because he's behind the plate at so many of these games. So last year, for example, he was sitting by Bad Bunny, but he doesn't really know celebrities like that. So when Dua Lipa sat next to him, he says, allegedly, he didn't know who Dua Lipa was. So this guy is just chatting it up with Dua Lipa for the whole game. You see them like smiling, talking to each other. She's laughing, like he's telling jokes and stuff. And then after the game, like as he finds out that this is Dua Lipa, this guy has posted like 30 different photos on his feeds now for all his different social media because he's pumped he got all these photos with Dua Lipa. The funniest thing to me, though, is like apparently this was her first baseball game. And according to him, that was her first hot dog that she's ever had in her life.
1: What?
0: Is that not crazy?
1: It gets crazy and sad. Everybody has to have a hot dog.
0: I mean, she did, but it just took a long time. Like, it's just kind of comforting to know that, like, you could still experience a hot dog at some point in your life if you haven't already. You know, like, that's so fascinating to me. She's, I guess, permanently in training season. This is Dua Lipa with Social Club.

0: 1075 Kiss FM. It's John, Becky, and Kayla. This is Social Club. So a couple of songs are celebrating birthdays today. So I thought we would play a round of birthday songs. Hit the intro, Becky.
1: Birthday songs, birthday songs. It's the best day of the year.
0: Nah, you see, we're getting, you see the idea up? Though? It's supposed to be a playoff of Jeremiah.
1: Jeremiah.
0: Yeah.
2: I didn't hear the tune. It didn't register.
0: Okay, we're working on getting the official audio, but in the meantime, Becky is just
2: It's okay,
0: in.
2: Becky.
0: So I made a list here of songs that are celebrating birthdays today. So we're going to do this, like I'm going to play 1 second of it, and then you got to tell me what song it is that's celebrating a birthday. Kayla, I feel like this feels unfair to you every week, so I'm going to start with you to give you a chance to get this, okay? Here comes your very first song.
2: You got me. Disclosure.
0: Okay.
2: Sam Smith.
0: Okay. All right. You know the song title?
2: Sam Smith, Disclosure. Why can't I think of the title?
0: You know what? I'm going to give this to you.
2: Yeah, you should. I don't know. I can't think of the title.
0: One of these days, we're just going to have to play Sing the Song. And like, it doesn't matter if you know the actual title or not. And I feel like you're going to do really well that week.
2: I feel like if you know the artist, that's all that matters.
0: I truly believe that is true. Disclosure and Sam Smith, you were right. That is Latch. Came out date in 2012. October 8th in 2012.
2: Most iconic EDM song that there is.
0: God, I love it. Okay, Becky, you're up next. You ready?
1: Okay, I'm
0: ready. Here comes your song.
3: If I were a
2: No
1: boy.
2: Fair.
0: That does feel a little bit unfair.
1: Even just
2: That's not
1: for
2: fair.
1: A day.
2: Are you kidding?
1: I fear that's all I know. I know it's Beyonce if I were a boy.
0: No, I'll give you that. I'll give you that.
2: Wait, can I appeal real quick?
0: No appeals. Thank you for your brain. Thank you so much.
2: The title was in the first sentence.
0: I will. How about we'll do this?
2: I'm catching some favoritism here.
0: This last song, I will just give to you, Kayla. And if you get it, you just win. This is an all or nothing play right here. Are you ready for this? Here comes your third song.
2: Yes.
0: I'll even let it go for a sec. Come on.
2: Sabrina Carpenter.
0: Come on. Oh, no.
2: It's not Man Child. No, Sabrina Carpenter.
0: Oh.
1: I was in a sheer dress the day that we met. We were both in a rush.
2: Why can't I think of titles right now?
0: This
2: Can
0: is
2: you
0: just
2: give me the first
0: sense.
2: Name? The first one?
0: Bed.
2: Oh, Bedchem.
0: Bedchem.
2: Bedchem.
0: Do we even give that to her? That felt painful, actually.
2: No.
0: I did feel bad, though. Bedchem is celebrating a birthday. It came out today, October 8th in 2024. So a couple of songs celebrating a birthday today. I just feel bad. I don't want to give you a pity win, but I do feel like you could use a win today. You know what I mean?
2: Thank you. And you cheated with Becky's. That's not fair.
0: But I gave you two chances. I gave you two chances.
4: Tag yourself. This is John. Hey,
0: if you could slide some beans in the cake and it doesn't taste awful, like I'm kind of down.
4: Becky, do you think Lightning McQueen would have life or car insurance?
1: And Kayla.
2: Unless I ask,
0: yes.
2: Don't give me unsolicited advice.
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0: 107.5 Kiss FM. It's John, Becky, and Kayla. This is Social Club. There's a new side to TikTok that I'm unfamiliar with that's kind of having a moment right now. It's called Blimp Talk.
1: There is a sweet young woman on Blimp Talk. She's making videos saying that her sister kind of went through a hard year and she's obsessed with blimps. Like, that's her niche right now. She's hyper-focused or hyper-fixated on it. And so she went to the internet, made a whole account called Blimp Talk asking, can we get the good...
0: Oh, no.
2: Becky?
0: Oh, no. I guess this Blimp Talk thing, they don't want her to come out with the story.
2: Play the clip.
0: I think Becky has the clip, and she has deserted us. How crazy.
2: She's gone.
0: Yeah. Well, I know a little bit of this story. We'll have to wait for Becky to come back and tell us the rest of it, though. So we're going to hit Steve Lacy, play some Oh Yeah, my favorite track off the Spider-Man soundtrack. This is Social Club. We'll be back with this riveting story about Blimp Talk.

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2: All right, let's do it. This is Social Club. Thanks for being here to hang. We are your new live night show. Look, we're going to be hanging out with you 7 to 11 every single weeknight. My name is John Camucci. Becky, are you back with us?
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2: 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It's Olivia Rodrigo.

0: 107.5 KISS FM. It's John, Becky, and Kayla. This is Social Club. So we are live both on TikTok and on the radio right now. So if you literally want to hop in and watch the show, see what's going on in the studio, we're interacting with the chat right now. We got a lot of people hanging out in here. Just hop on TikTok, search TikTok radio, and then tap in on that live. Every time we have done this so far, we have tasked Becky on the show with some kind of side quest. And I understand you have a new one tonight that is completely different.
1: John and Kayla, you know this about me, and now I'm going to introduce this to the audience. I love to fold paper cranes. It's one of my favorite things to do. I have a mission to fold 1,000 paper cranes. We don't have enough time for me to tell the story and the reason why. But I can tell you that I be folding paper cranes a lot. I've done it in the studio. I'll do it at home. I'll do it anywhere that I can. And so the challenge for tonight, the side quest, is to guess how many paper cranes I can fold within the hour.
0: Real quick here, Mike. Mike in the chat.
1: Paper cranes are origami.
0: Okay,
1: it's Japanese.
0: Thank you.
1: You fold it into. I wish I had one in here that I could show you an example, but the first one I'll do, I'll show you the example, and then we'll go from there.
0: Okay, so.
2: How fast are you at this? That's what I would like to know. Like, what is like your fastest time?
1: I wouldn't be able. Oh, I have no idea. I have no idea what time. I can tell you I have 500 in my house right now that are all strung.
0: And how long has it taken you to make those 500?
1: Actually, I lied. I think I have less than that. No, 500.
0: Okay, I'm not going to fact check you on how many cranes you have in your place.
1: About a year.
0: About a year. Okay.
1: So, but it's on and off. When I have time, when I'm watching TV, you know, so.
0: So in the next hour, we're predicting how many we think you're going to have.
1: Mm-hmm.
0: I'm going.
1: I don't know my fold per minute.
0: I'm going 17.
2: In 1 hour?
0: 17 and a half cranes. I feel
2: pretty good. Okay, she has 500 in her house, so I'm going to go with in an hour, 25.
0: Okay.
2: Maybe even 30, but I'm going to do 25 to be safe.
0: Starting to get some guesses in the chat on TikTok right now. Nick says 27. Shelly says 12. So we got a couple in here. It's going to be interesting to see how many she gets. Hop on TikTok right now. You can check out the live. We are going to be on for the next hour. And I'm going to let this roll with Earrings from Malcolm Todd. Thanks for hanging out at Social Club.

0: 107.5 Kiss FM. It's John, Becky, and Kayla. This is Social Club. So imagine you're gearing up for like a bachelor or maybe a bachelorette party, right? And then right at the last moment, you know, you're about to board the plane or whatever. And then the bride forgets her passport. Now you got a whole situation in front of you.
1: Oh, so I actually saw this on TikTok and I want to know what you guys would do in this situation. So yeah, this bride was going to have her, you know, her bachelorette overseas, had all these girls in her bridal party ready to go. They were prepared, had their passport, but she forgot to get hers renewed or something. So obviously she couldn't go. So the TikTok was her bridal party overseas, wherever they are, basically still having a good time during her bachelorette without the bride.
0: Tough.
1: So if you go in the comments, there's a lot of people mixed. Like some people were like, well, you guys should have stayed behind and had the bachelorette in the United States so that the bride can still celebrate. This is her moment. Other people were like, well, they paid for stuff. They got their stuff in order. They should be able to still go and have a good time. What do you guys think?
2: Why couldn't she have joined the next day? If I was the bridal party, I would be like, okay, we're going to go today since that's when we booked our tickets. You go get your passport. We'll buy you a new ticket to fly out the next day. They can't do that?
1: She forgot to renew it. So she would have to go to the DMV or something like that. Or like,
0: it had expired.
1: Yeah, so there's no chance.
0: You stay home. It stinks you paid all that money.
2: That's on the bride. But like, I'm sorry. That's on the bride. You should have known that.
0: It is on the bride, but I feel like the bride gets to like dictate that whole trip, though. And if everyone's got to stay home, does it stink? Yeah. Did you spend all your money on it? Yeah. But the purpose was to go spend money to be with the bride. And so I feel like you got to follow through with that.
1: That's what I don't know. I'm like 50-50. On one hand, it's like, if it was me, I paid for stuff already. I was excited about Mexico or wherever we're going. I'm going. I'll see you when I get home. But on the other hand, it's like, this is her moment. This is her celebration. We can't leave our girl. I don't know. I'm in the middle. I'm in the middle.
0: If you're on TikTok right now, I'd love to have you chime in on this. The chat is kind of popping off. You can find us at TikTok.
2: What if they
0: Radio.
2: FaceTime her the whole time? Does that count?
1: Oh. That would be extreme FOMO. Don't do that.
0: Shelly in the chat says, look, she needs to get her ish together. She is not ruining my vacation.
1: That's what I'm saying. But Shelly, she's getting married.
0: It says it depends. Someone said it depends where you go, though. Like if it's somewhere real nice, like I'm leaving them. See you later. Oh, man.
1: Sammy Joe said, first of all, where was her maid of honor to make sure her passport was good months ago? That's true.
0: You shouldn't have to baby them, though. That's on you. Like, that's like
1: that's the maid of honor's job, though. That is, maid of honor is supposed to baby the bride.
0: We got to stop that.
1: Hold her hand the entire time.
0: Hop in the chat on TikTok if you want to come in at TikTok Radio. What do you think?
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0: politics, like when I'm 50.
1: Yes. Actually?
0: Yes.
1: Oh, wow.
2: In Sweden or here?
0: I think probably in Sweden, but who knows? Who knows?
1: I can see that.
0: Yeah, and like, let's, like a singing mandani.
2: Yes.
0: Like someone who is just for the people.
1: Agree.
0: And who just does good things.
3: You know, I kind of felt like I see where she's coming from. Like, I can imagine Zara Larsson, like, actually following through with that someday. Did I say Zara Larsson? Did I say that right? Yeah, I can imagine that she would actually do that someday.
4: Yeah, she's really vocal on a lot of things when it comes to our country. And I feel like if she was mayor or something, the streets would be sparkling pink or something. Knowing her.
3: I don't doubt it. She's an effective communicator. She's always spoke her mind. She's, like, not down to, like, get in trouble for what she believes in, too. And I feel like that is, like, a really big key there. So, like, I would be down. I would not hate Zara Larsson in office at some point.
4: We love Zara.
3: Let's play some Samba right here. This is Back to Friends. And if you're watching on the live right now, you want to do a song request or something, you can always drop those in the chat. We are live on TikTok right now. You can look us up at TikTok Radio. You'll see that little live icon right there. Click that thing. Come on in. Say what's up in the chat. We're going to be live for the rest of the hour. Now here's Back to Friends.

0: 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It's John, Becky, and Kayla. This is Social Club. So there's a good shot that some of you, if you're watching us live in the chat right now on TikTok, you could be watching from your bed. Maybe you're eating in bed. Whatever you're eating, it cannot be as weird as this girl who just went viral for admitting that she eats soup in bed. She has this video that says, "And I have a no soup in bed rule because I've woken up in a puddle of soup, confused as hell. Not one, not two, but three whole times." Three whole times. She's woken up in a puddle of soup. That's crazy for me because I am someone who refuses to watch or to eat anything in bed. But I feel like there's got to be some kind of like theoretical limit to what is acceptable to eat in bed. Soup, I think, is off the list.
1: She's like, ask me about my thing kind of girl.
0: One more time.
1: Never heard about those people.

0: They're ask me about my thing type of people, where they do something that they think is like funny and quirky and will make them seem different. So she's like, ask me about my thing. I eat soup in bed. Doubt it. Let me see pictures, girl.
1: Who makes that up? Who makes up waking up in soup? That's an
0: somebody
1: insane...
0: who wants to be asked about her thing. That's who.
1: That's an interesting thing to be asked. What's the thing you won't eat in bed, Kayla?
2: A seafood boil. I love me a seafood boil, but why would I eat that in bed?
1: There are some things that I feel like don't need to be said, and that was one of them, I thought.
2: A seafood boil, definitely not.
1: That is crazy behavior. Wow. I'm curious, though. What do you think? What is the thing that is like the limit to something you would not eat in bed? We're going off in the chat on TikTok right now if you want to join. Just look us up at TikTok Radio. We got the chat popping off now. Sleeping in crumbs is the worst. A Nature Valley granola bar. Awful. Seafood boil. They said, Kayla, please get away from me. Adela, this is Nicole Kidman. This is

0: 107.5 Kiss FM. It's John, Becky, and Kayla. This is Social Club. If you have spent any time on the internet over the last couple of weeks or last couple of days, I'm sure you have seen this debate. Can you or can you not bring in an iced coffee if you're up for a job interview?
1: I mean, the debate online and the consensus I have seen has been no. You cannot bring an iced coffee to an interview, especially if you're going to be late to the interview. Well, you shouldn't be late to your interview, but especially if you're going to be late to the interview. I have seen where someone has actually called their parent who's a recruiter, and they asked their parent, hey, you know, as a professional recruiter, do you think it's professional to bring iced coffee to an interview? And they were like, absolutely not. But the follow-up question was, what if you brought an iced coffee for the person that you were interviewing with? Would that be okay? Like, hey, I also brought this for you.
0: I think there was a time that would have been okay, but now so many people are like, I only drink oat milk, or like, I'm lactose intolerant or whatever. Like, there's no way you're going to be able to guess that order right. So I think you just...
1: But my thing is, if you get the job, you're going to be showing up with an iced coffee every day if that's like a part of your routine. You know, they're going to have to get used to seeing you like that. I don't think it's unprofessional unless you showed up late because you were getting the iced coffee. Does that make sense?
0: No, I think it is unprofessional.
2: I think it's giving like a little bit too casual. It's like you're meeting with a friend. Instead of, you know, trying to secure a paycheck.
0: Totally.
2: Like, this is like your future employer, your boss. You want to come professional. Not, hey, here's a coffee. Let me sip my iced latte, my vanilla express. Like, no.
0: And that's the thing, right? In a perfect world, yes, you should be able to do whatever you want. Like, you can bring in a nice coffee. But that's not the world we live in. Like, if you want to get the job, you got to play by these imaginary made-up rules that people have set for us. You know?
1: Fake. Employers want to hire people who are trustworthy and honest. Fake.
0: But they also want people who show up responsible and who know those kind of norms when you're going for a job.
2: Don't you think that it's like a little weird to be taking sips of a coffee in between like answering questions? Like you're fumbling around with your coffee, sipping, and it's just too relaxed.
1: Yeah. They do the...
2: You're not focused.
0: Like it's a hook for a TikTok or
2: taking
0: something.
2: A sip.
0: No, literally.
2: This is not a date.
0: This is Noah Kahan, who just nominated for a Kids' Choice Award, by the way, Orbiter of a Social Club.
1: Oh.

0: 107.5 KISS FM. It's John, Becky, and Kayla. This is Social Club.
1: So I recently learned in the news today that two celebrities that I didn't know were related are. So Kayla has cooked up a game on this for us.
2: Yes. Okay. Becky, you are going to play today. Are you ready?
3: Okay.
2: Basically, I'm going to give you two celebrities. Two celebrities, and you tell me true or false if they are related. Okay?
3: Okay.
2: Here we go. I got three for you. Dakota Fanning and Kate Middleton. Are they related? True or false?
3: I'm going to say false.
2: They're related. They're actually distant cousins. I'm not sure how many distance, maybe like five or six, but they are related.
1: That's crazy.
2: I know, right?
3: Dakota, I always thought she was a queen. She's royalty.
2: Okay, next one. That's incredible. Here we go. True or false? Okay. Gwen Stefani and Madonna.
3: False.
2: You're right.
1: You knew that
2: they
1: one
2: are
1: quick.
2: Not related.
1: She knew that one quick.
2: Even though they do resemble each other, kind of.
3: They do. I could see that.
2: Okay, next one. Let's do Sabrina Carpenter and Nancy Cartwright, who is the voice of Bart Simpson. True
3: or false? I actually happen to know this. It's true.
2: Wow. Good job, Becky.
1: All right, Becky, she was quick on that.
3: What about Future?
2: That was a good
3: one.
2: You
3: guys still haven't answered if Future and Meryl Streep are related.
1: No, you sent us that photo today. I do not see the resemblance. There's no way.
2: There is no resemblance.
1: That's crazy
3: talk.
1: They
3: have the same face. You guys are crazy.
1: And who's the one we found out today? It's Sydney Sweeney and Madonna that we found out were related?
2: Yes.
1: Is that right?
2: They are like six cousins or something like that.
1: How crazy.
2: Crazy.
1: What a small world.
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0: 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It's John, Becky, and Kayla. This is Social Club. So at the very beginning of this hour, we've been live on TikTok, literally for the last hour. At the very beginning, we gave Becky a challenge. We told her she had to make as many paper cranes as she possibly could in the next hour. And we took a bunch of guesses as to how many we thought she would make. Kayla, what was your number?
1: I said 25.
0: You said 25.
2: She believes in me. I love that.
0: I think I said 17 and a half. I saw some people in the chat on TikTok have numbers from maybe 15 to like 30. A lot of people had a lot of faith in you, Becky. Now we're about to find out what number she got to. The reveal of who is correct. Are you finishing this last crane?
2: I'm finishing this last crane now. And as I do that, you guys guess how many you think I have folded within the hour. By the way, less than an hour because I started technically after the hour. So less than an hour.
0: Yeah, put some respect.
2: Anything. Okay.
1: I would say that you probably did... I would say that you probably did 11.
0: Ooh, no faith.
2: 11? 12.
0: No faith.
2: All right.
0: Well, here comes that
1: final. No, I say 12.
2: The very last crane.
0: Finishing touches
2: on the
0: very last crane.
2: Crane.
0: A beautiful little blue guy.
2: Yeah.
0: Super cute.
2: This one I think is the fastest I've folded.
0: We do love
1: it. We got a 9 in the chat.
2: Okay. I'm going to count now. Here we go. 1.
0: Oh, God.
2: 2, 3.
0: Okay.
2: 4, 5, 6. 7, 8, 9.
0: All right, we're passing some guesses in the chat.
2: 11. 12.
0: Uh-huh.
2: 13.
0: Keep going.
2: 14 cranes.
1: Wow.
0: 14 cranes. Wow. I don't know if anyone...
2: You know, but it was very close. 13, that was very, very close.
0: Yeah, 13 was pretty dang close. We had a couple of people guess that, too, so... Couple of people right in the chat. Becky, I don't know how you're able to focus on so many things at once. Your multitasking is truly incredible.
2: My back hurts.
0: From carrying the team. Well, we're going to be live on TikTok for just a couple more minutes. If you want to pop in and say what's up, check our account out at TikTok Radio. You'll see the little live icon. Tap into it. Come say what's up in the chat. We'll be live for just a few more minutes. Let's play Audrey Hilbert now. This is Sumi. Thanks for hanging out. This is Social Club.

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1: All right, thanks for hanging out. It is Social Club. Thanks for everyone who's been locked in on the chat. We just went live on TikTok for about an hour, and now we still got 2 hours left of show, and it's going to be a lot of fun. My name is John Camucci.
2: I'm your friend, Becky Mitz. Let's say you missed the live on TikTok. Well, don't worry. You can follow us at TikTok Radio so you don't miss out the next time that we go live. And make sure you have the iHeartRadio app and that you are listening to us. Tap that red microphone in the right-hand corner. That's the TalkBack mic. Talk back to us. We want to hear from you tonight.
1: That's right. That TalkBack feature is open. And we're going to be hanging out with you literally every weeknight, 7 to 11. We're your new night show. So let's get into this hour with Ariana Grande. This is Social Club.

0: 107.5 Kiss FM. It's John, Becky, and Kayla. This is Social Club. Didn't we find out today that Olivia Rodrigo is single? I know there's been a lot of speculation about that lately.
1: Yeah, she recently talked about how she is single and willing to mingle, and also how even though she's dating and stuff, whenever people see her out and about, she gets kind of like clumped in with people and people accusing her of being with this person and this person. It's kind of like really invasive. And I can't imagine what it's like dating as a celebrity. Yeah. Everybody watching your every move, you know, saying, oh, you're with this person and this person. And when in reality, they might just be friends.
0: I know how that is, because like back when I was single, my mom used to just assume that every girl I was spotted with was the girl I was talking to. And I was like, Mom, I have girls that are friends. Like, that can happen. So I can't even imagine what that's like on like a global scale. That's crazy.
1: Yeah, I can't either. But Olivia Rodrigo is having fun. She's doing her thing. Just let her be her. Let her date whoever she wants and without getting all in her business. Let's do Olivia Rodrigo, The Cure on Social Club.

0: 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Hi, quick question. 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

0: 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It's John, Becky, and Kayla. This is Social Club. You know, if you're a fan of music, there was this interesting study that just came out. It was looking at the Billboard charts, and it was looking at how we measure like a song's success, essentially. And they were saying that some songs tend to fade really fast if they're singles. So, like, of course, we think of the Billboard Hot 100 as like the arbiter of like the biggest songs. And sometimes a song will be on the Billboard Hot 100, and it'll have its time. Maybe that's a couple of weeks. Maybe it's a couple of years. And then those songs sometimes fade out really fast. So they're saying that albums stick around for a longer time. Like, if you have a good album, that's going to stick around longer than having a hit song. And I thought that was such a good point.
1: Yeah, there's such a good Beyonce interview where she talks about how nobody makes albums anymore. Have you ever seen that? Because albums in itself are pieces of art. We all know that I Love SZA. Control in itself, that's a piece of art. None of the songs, maybe a couple of them, have been singles that have made it to the charts. But the album, every single song, incredible.
0: No, I was thinking the same thing. I was like going back to one of the first No Skip albums. Like, you think about how many hits that Katy Perry has had. But then, like, Teenage Dream. You make me feel like
1: this is a great album.
0: This whole album.
1: Great album.
0: I know every word to every song great of this album. I was like, that's incredible. And then, of course, you think of Beyonce. She's got a couple of those. Like, Lemonade is so good. I also think like, Frank Ocean is another great one, you know?
1: Oh, my. Both. Channel Orange and Blonde.
0: Yes. Like, I cannot get enough of some of these. And individually, yeah, like, the songs I remember. But as a collection of work, like, these are the ones that stick around for a long time. So I just thought that was so interesting that really albums do matter. And I feel like sometimes when an album drops, we don't really give it the attention right away. But I think it's so important to go listen to some of those albums. Because if it's a good one, those are going to be the ones that stick around for a very long time. I got to go listen to Katy Perry again, man. That song rocks.
2: Which one are you, John?
0: Get yourself some ugly friends. If you don't want your partner to cheat, it's the only way to do it.
2: Becky.
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0: 107.5 Kiss FM. It's John, Becky, and Kayla. This is Social Club. I mean, everybody knows weddings have gotten so expensive these days, but this is a whole new level. Can you imagine sponsoring your wedding?
1: Yeah, people are willing to turn their big day into like a commercial just because of how expensive it is. So a new survey found that most Americans would be open to having corporate sponsors pay for part of their wedding. One in six would even wear a company logo on their wedding dress or their tuxedo. So imagine walking down the aisle, beautiful white gown, and right across it says sponsored by McDonald's or like sponsored by Taco Bell. In my opinion, if somebody's paying for my venue, my food, open bar, all of that, oh yeah, you can slap anything on my dress.
2: You're so real for that.
1: Why?
0: My first thought was tacky. And then I started thinking about it. And I was like, if it's a brand that kind of fits your own personal brand, like when you said Taco Bell, I know people who are living, breathing, die Taco Bell. Like they would not be mad at having Taco Bell on their coat or whatever, on their dress. And so I was like, what would that be for me? And I'm like, if you put a Chili's logo on my coat and they're paying for my wedding, I'm like kind of down. Like I would be down for that.
1: If I could choose how, like the measurements, how big or small it is, absolutely. Well, or if I can choose if it goes on the back or the front, you know what I mean? Like if it's gigantic where it's, nah. But if it's small, okay, that's fine.
0: But you're having like
2: also the photographers nowadays, they can edit out all that stuff. Like nowadays they can edit that so quick.
0: No, but you can't do that. You have to sign a contract that you have to make sure that these are in the photos. And here's the thing. Yes, is it a big Taco Bell logo on your, you know, on your groom's back or whatever? Does that stink? Yeah, but like imagine it's like a 150-person wedding. Maybe it's a 200-person wedding. And it's at this bougie venue, right? And they're paying for all of it. All of it. But it's got to be a massive logo in all your wedding photos.
1: Five-course meal, everything.
0: Yeah.
1: I'll do it.
0: Lobster, filet, you name it. They're paying.
1: They better drop me from the ceiling. Like, my grand entrance has to come with smoke. It has to be the most elaborate wedding ever.
0: That's what I mean. As long as it's not sponsored by, like, the Limu or whatever, the Liberty Mutual, Timu, Limu, or, you know, as long as that's not a thing.
1: Like, Timu, Limu, Timu. Timu, Limu.
0: That's too much. State McCray, revolving door.

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0: 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It's John, Becky, and Kayla. This is Social Club.
1: You know, the Beaches are another band that has blown up this year. I mean, they came out with this next track that was on the soundtrack to the off-campus show. My girlfriend was in love with that thing. I know so many people watched it. Beaches, by the way, they are one of the artists on the Jingle Ball lineup this year. So if you are seeing or listening on the river in Nashville, you can actually see them at 107.5 The River's Jingle Ball. This is Edge of the Earth with Social Club.

0: 107.5 Kiss FM. It's John, Becky, and Kayla. This is Social Club. I feel like this is something we all kind of suspected. But now we're seeming to find out for real that Amazon is all up in our business.
1: Yeah, Amazon has a new feature that's supposed to know you better, but some people are saying that it's getting a little bit too personal. So it's called About You. I don't know if you've seen it or not, but it uses your purchases, Alexa shopping conversations, and reviews to make assumptions about who you are. And a lot of profiles are wild. Like one person said that their profile described her as having a flat butt. Like, excuse me, Amazon. What
0: Imagine
1: are you trying
0: being
1: to say?
0: Called out by Amazon. Yikes.
1: Yeah, like, why are you talking about my body? Another person's profile said that they were obsessed with ultra minimal one bag travel. So now Amazon's not just tracking what you buy, but it thinks it knows your whole personality. Love it.
0: Here's the thing. I feel like we already know that our phones are paying attention and selling our data to like whoever. It's about time we start benefiting from this. So yeah, recommend me stuff, Amazon, that you know I'm going to like. I don't care. I know you're doing it anyway. I might as well benefit from it.
1: What do you think that your profile would say about you if somebody was just looking at it for the first time?
0: Oh, man. I like buy the weirdest collection of things. I've been really into oral care recently. I've been buying like some special. I bought like $15 floss. It's called like Cocoa Floss or something. But everyone's been raving about it on TikTok, so I felt like I needed to buy it. I don't think it's worth it, but like, who knows?
2: I thought that it would have a little more details, but it just says home and family, has two adults, dog care. It doesn't say anything. I thought it was going to have some tea. You know what I mean? Practices origami.
1: Right.
2: Like, yeah, that's true because I buy paper from there, you know?
0: Yeah, that's not invasive.
1: That creepy.
0: Yeah.
1: I feel like mine would just say, oh, cat lady buys a lot of... I actually get a lot of clothes from Amazon, believe it or not.
0: Do you really?
1: Like random stuff. Yeah, they got some cute shirts. Do not sleep on Amazon.
0: I wish there was a place I could tell it some stuff I like because I want nice clothes. But every time I look on Amazon, I don't know what's good. So Amazon, if you're listening, hook me up with like the nice stuff. Give me Kayla's feed. Like that's what I'm looking for.
3: Tag yourself. This is John.
0: When Dua Lipa posts, I see it every single time.
3: Becky.
2: Whoever sees this will probably recommend me to a psychologist.
3: And Kayla.
1: I'm looking at you side-eyed. Like what's going on here?
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0: 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It's John, Becky, and Kayla. This is Social Club.
1: One thing about us is we love some tea on this show. And there seems to be this scandal that has popped up in the fitness world.
2: Yes, there's a Chinese fitness influencer. Her name is Wan Wan Sun. And she ran the Berlin Marathon. And she posted, and all of her content is about how she runs marathons. And she's super fit, which to her credit, she is very fit. However, a photo of her sitting on the back of a bicycle surfaced, and the Berlin Marathon, actually, they're pretty ruthless. They not only posted the photo of her sitting on the back of the bike, but they measured that the time that photo was taken on the back of the bike was her fastest split ever. I don't run. I don't understand necessarily what that means, but what I do know is that that time that she was spotted on the back of the bike was like it was like completely different from the pace that she was doing. Like, I think when you run, right, you run a certain amount of miles per minute or whatever. Miles per minute, that'd be pretty fast. But you run a certain speed.
1: Right.
2: And it was, like, super abnormally fast during the time when they found out that she was sitting on the back of that bike. She has since posted saying, I wasn't feeling well, so that's why I did that, but I take responsibility.
0: Yeah.
2: And I'm sorry, but she was sponsored by a shoe brand, and they have since dropped her endorsement because of this, and they said, we do not condone cheaters, which I don't blame them.
3: Yeah. Why would you risk that too, knowing that you're sponsored by someone, cutting corners like that, knowing that it would be found out? You just don't do that. Now you lost, and you lost money.
1: I never understand how cheaters or how influencers think they can get away with cheating. And I mean that in running and in relationships. Like, you are so bound to get caught these days. Like, the audacity to even try that these days. You're just going to get caught.
2: Everybody's got a camera.
1: They really
2: do. Everybody's got a camera.
1: Every single time. Tame Impala, let's play Loser. Oh, what's up?
2: That's what she is, a loser.
1: I see what you did there. And I didn't hate it.

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1: Let's go. Back at it. We got one more hour of our show tonight. Welcome to Social Club. We are your new night show. There we go. 7 to 11 p.m. We're going to be rocking with you every single night. Clearly, it's getting late. My name is John Camucci.
2: I'm your friend, Becky Mitz. We are also live for 1 hour every day on TikTok at TikTok Radio. Make sure you follow us so you don't miss out on the live.
3: 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You can tap it and send us a talkback message letting us know what you want to hear.
1: Yeah, we're checking those throughout the night, so please do use that talkback feature. And let's kick things off with Olivia Rodrigo. This is Drop Dead with Social Club.

0: 107.5 KISS FM. It's John, Becky, and Kayla. This is Social Club. It truly is crazy how long we have been teased with new music from Rihanna. And at this point, I feel like I'm not holding my breath.
1: So she was on TikTok Live yesterday for her Fenty Beauty brand, and she responded to a fan question asking her the estimated number of unreleased songs that she's currently, like, holding on to. This is how many she said.
2: If there are 10 products in a vault, then I have at least 17 vaults.
0: 17? So that's, she has 100?
1: That's 170.
0: And you're telling me we can't get one album? We can't get 12 songs, Rihanna? You can't pick 12 that you like?
1: It has been 8 years since she released an album. And I do know that she said to Harper's Bazaar a long time ago that she's been in the studio this whole 8 years, and clearly she has, but she said that she's been searching for that right sound. She's going through phases of what she wanted to do. And she said that when she does finally put out an album, it's not going to be anything that anybody expects. It's not going to be commercial or radio digestible, she said. But honestly, I'll say whatever.
0: Look, at this point, music is something I don't expect. So if she could just put something out, that would be really great. Because I know it's going to be fire, no matter what it is. So any day now would be great, Rihanna.
1: 170 is crazy. Just give us one or half of one, something. Come on.

0: Yes. 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Wow. Perfect. Love, love, love, love, love.
1: Subject is aware.
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0: 107.5 Kiss FM. It's John, Becky, and Kayla. This is Social Club. So there's been a type of video on TikTok that has gone really viral recently, and they're calling it Blimp Talk.
1: Yeah, so there is this person who created Blimp Talk. It's a profile on TikTok where she is pleading, saying, hey, my sister, she had a hard year, but she is really obsessed with blimps right now. So can we, in some way, as the internet collective, get in touch with the Goodyear blimp so she can ride on the Goodyear blimp? And the internet does what the internet does.
0: Heck yeah.
1: And the Goodyear blimp did respond and say, yes, as a matter of fact, she can ride on the Goodyear blimp. And then Blimp Talk made an additional follow-up video saying, actually, the day that she is going to or was scheduled to go on the Goodyear blimp, she's going to be out of the country. So we're going to do a birthday visit at the blimp instead. Should I tell her? Should I not tell her? It's a cute story all around. But I feel like we're getting into something where we run to the internet when we need something or when we want to share information. And I do believe sometimes it's very positive, like in this case. And I do believe sometimes it can be really negative.
0: Wait, is this one of the negative cases? No, you said this is positive.
1: Well, this is positive. This is a good one. This is one where it's a very cute and innocent reason to go to the internet to want to rally for someone that you love, like your sister. But I feel like we're getting this trend of, well, if I need something, let me just ask TikTok and hopefully it goes viral and then a company sees it. Like, I feel like that's like a way of living now. I don't know, but how else would you do it before? If you really wanted to reach out to someone, how would you do it before?
2: I don't know. I like it. I like the idea of asking strangers for help, especially when it comes to maybe like a GoFundMe or stuff. You know, you get access
1: totally.
2: To so many different parts of the world and so many people that you would have never even encountered on social media, on TikTok. And there are so many people willing to help. Like, I saw a video of some lady who got kicked out of her house. She was evicted or something like that. Something happened with her ex-husband. And so many women rallied behind her, started sending her baby clothes, sending her furniture, saying that, oh, let me help you. And it can be a good thing.
0: I feel like otherwise, absolutely, there's no way to get anything in this world anymore. It just feels like no one's listening. You know what I mean? Things are too expensive. So I do think it's kind of nice that if you do put something out to the internet, and if the collective group of people really deems that like that's something that's necessary, people can pitch in and you don't really have to like be alone in that. You know what I mean? I feel like that's kind of nice.
1: Especially for something like this where it's like no harm, no foul. It's just a blimp.
0: And like how many people are asking for blimp stuff? You know, are blimps really, is that popping in 2026? I mean, how out of their way did they really have to go?
3: Okay, be honest. Are you team John?
0: You feel like you always end up dating someone that looks like your ex.
3: Team Becky.
1: If I'm judging in the gym, that means other people are judging me in the gym.
3: Or team Kayla.
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0: 107.5 KISS FM. It's John, Becky, and Kayla. This is Social Club. So I got a little PSA about a TikTok trend that I've seen quite a bit of recently. You might have seen it too. It's called Lunch in My City. And the whole premise is essentially you go to the search bar, you type in Lunch in My City on your TikTok account, and it'll pull up essentially one of like the famous or like highly rated lunch places in your city that you could try to go to. I literally tried this last weekend, found a sweet little sandwich shop down the street from my apartment. It's called Subculture. It's low-key like one of my favorite spots now. I was like, great poll, TikTok. Thank you. But a little thing that I would highly recommend, when you do put in Lunch in My City, you actually do have to put your city. I originally just literally put in Lunch in My City, and it gave me this sweet sandwich shop, which I started looking at, and then turns out when I mapped it, it was in London, England. And I was like, okay.
1: Oh, heartbreak.
0: Thank you, TikTok. That did not help me whatsoever. So I had to go in, put my actual city. But I'm telling you, this trend kind of rocks. Have you guys tried it?
2: It's so many sandwiches, too, from what I see on my trend. This is the first time I've tried it. And it's like, well, I get it because I understand it's lunch, but so many sandwiches on my feed and they look delicious.
1: Oh my God, I love this so much. Okay, so obviously New York is known for having like the best food.
0: Totally.
1: So I typed in Lunch in My City, New York, and I'm getting places like La Serene, which is supposed to be a steak place. And this, the steak looks so good. I'm going tomorrow.
0: Yeah, I'm telling you, especially with restaurants, some of this stuff's super underrated. So try it sometime this weekend if you got the time. Lunch in My City. 5, 6.

0: 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It's John, Becky, and Kayla. This is Social Club. So you may have seen these on socials, or maybe even seen them on the news. There are these toilets, which is already funny enough to say, but these new toilets that are in New York City that kick you out after a certain amount of time. And we have found someone, our boots on the ground, that has seen these in real life.
1: Okay, so they're called robo toilets. Shout out to Mom Donnie. He is changing New York City, that's for sure. So it's in its testing phase right now. They're spending $4 million on 17 high-tech self-cleaning restrooms. And inside these restrooms are these toilets that basically tap you out after 10 minutes. They put a time limit on how long you can be in there. So after 5 minutes, you're going to hear a voice telling you to wrap it up, right? And then when it gets to 10 minutes, you'll hear, attention, your use time has expired. The door is now opening. And then you'll get a 30-second grace period. So if you're still like squatting, you got time to like pull up your pants, get yourself together. But yeah, the door will open. The door will open.
0: See, of course, you got to do it because people would just be in there for too long. But this makes me so nervous as someone with gas problems and like stomach problems.
2: That's what I'm saying.
0: Like if I have too many jalapenos the night before and I'm sick, dude, that's my nightmare.
1: But my thing is, why are you doing that in a public restroom? Why don't you just wait until you get home to do that?
2: Sometimes you're really in pain.
0: Thank you. It is funny that you think I have a choice. I have maybe a 3-minute window to find a bathroom when things are bad.
1: Oh, I'm never doing that in a public restroom. I never have and never will. I will wait till I get home to do all that. Because they're disgusting.
0: That's a luxury. That's a stomach.
2: Yeah, but like, yeah, you can hold it. That's incredible.
0: Yeah.
2: I'm jealous, actually.
0: Me too. Will you like do a video from one of those toilets at one point? I am so curious about what they look like. I mean, clearly, like, within
1: reason. Absolutely. And I will, stay in there the whole 10 minutes just so I can hear the notice and then see what happens.
0: Please do. I cannot wait for that video. It's Earrings, Malcolm Todd.

0: Get out of it.
1: Do you want hot takes and new music in one place?
2: Come on, bring me there, bring me there, bring me there. Come on, bring me there. I want to go there, I want to go there.
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0: 107.5 Kiss FM. It's John, Becky, and Kayla. This is Social Club. Well, kind of a big week for Adela.
1: Yeah, I'm so proud of my girl. I have been rooting for her since the beginning. Her song, Nicole Kidman, which has completely taken the world by storm, has officially reached number one. And this is how she's celebrated on social media today.
2: I'm walking on sunshine. Number one in the U.S. Tomorrow, Taylor Swift will probably be number one again. But I had a good day in the sun. Thank you, guys.
0: I love that, but I'll have today.
1: A lot of people thought that was shady, but I don't. It's the truth. Like, yeah. Taylor Swift is hard to go up against, so the fact that she is on Taylor Swift's level, even for a day, is a big accomplishment.
0: Yeah, I don't think there's any shade from that, literally at all.
1: At all. Let her bask in her accomplishment. She deserves it. Nicole Kidman on Social Club.

0: 107.5 Kiss FM. It's John, Becky, and Kayla. This is Social Club. So this week, Olivia Rodrigo kind of found herself in the middle of this interesting conversation. On Sunday night, she threw up a post on her Instagram talking about a cause that she really cares about. And this is something that we know she does a lot. She is someone that is not scared to share her opinion online. Well, the next day, Megyn Kelly, she's like a political commentator, if you don't know, she had some interesting words. She was taking the opposite position of Olivia Rodrigo, and she was literally saying, quote, "Shut up and stick to singing." She said, quote, "I like you better when you were in front of a microphone singing your weird little depressing songs. Sit down and be quiet. The adults are talking." And I thought those are kind of aggressive words. And this is kind of an argument that we see all the time when it comes to athletes and artists and stuff. It's always like, you have to stand there and stick to the craft that you know. Like, you're not allowed to speak out on issues that you believe in. And I always just never found that argument to really have any weight to it. Because yes, having a platform doesn't really make you an expert, but it does give you a voice. And I think you shouldn't be scared to use that voice.
1: And people admire you and they listen to you. They listen to you different. So one of the things that I've heard is that they listen to you different when you're someone who has a platform, no matter if that's your niche or not, or something that you are, like what you're in, they listen to you different. So if you have something to say, they listen to you different.
2: Yeah, and I think they're human beings who live here. They pay attention to what's going on. They're affected by the same things that we're affected by. I feel like we're expecting us to entertain, expecting them to entertain us, but not have an opinion is kind of crazy. And music is something that's like very connecting to the world. So why not?
0: Especially music, because music has been a voice for as long as like humans have been alive.
2: Yeah.
0: I mean, back in Renaissance time, they had literally war songs. Like there were songs you sang about battle, songs you sang about wanting change in the world, like of all things, music especially is something that people have had a voice on for literally human history. And I think it's so weird because even if you're not using your voice for like, let's say political things, like your music still has values woven in them based on what you sing about. So drawing this like weird artificial line between like what you can and can't talk about just like seems faulty to me when it comes to music. So I always think it's so interesting telling people that they can't have a perspective on anything. Doesn't mean you have to agree with them. Doesn't mean that at all. Like, but I think the right to speak.
2: Yeah, exactly.
0: The answer to a bad argument.
2: That song, "We Are the World."
0: You really, "We Are the World" at us right now.
2: That's the most, one of the most powerful songs out there.
0: I mean, you're not wrong.
2: It's like a political, you know. So
0: yeah, I agree. Like the answer to a bad argument should never be telling someone to shut up. Like every voice, I think, should be welcome. And so yeah, Olivia Rodrigo, I hope you talk, and I hope you sing, and I hope you do whatever it is that you want to do.
3: Tag yourself. This is John.
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0: 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It's John, Becky, and Kayla. This is Social Club. We have reached that part of the night where it's time to get up out of here. We are done for the day. We do appreciate you being here to hang, though. I did want to put this on your radar. We go live on TikTok for 1 hour every single weekday during our show. And tomorrow, if you want to make sure to join, it's super easy. Just go on TikTok right now. Go to the TikTok radio page. And there's a little link you can click and it'll sign you up for a reminder. So the second we go live, you can join that chat and have some fun with us tomorrow.
1: Definitely do. It's at TikTok Radio, just in case you missed it. I'm your friend, Becky Mitz. I am so tired.
0: We're going to get her to a bed ASAP.
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0: We do. That's like one of the first things we do before a show. So leave us something. We'll be back tomorrow. And guess what, guys? Tomorrow is a Friday.
2: Friday!
0: Doesn't that sound nice? We'll leave you with Ariana Grande. Have a good one.

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1: We like to call Thursday night a baby Friday. How do you feel about that? I'm with you this hour on a baby Friday at New Hit List. I'm at La Crystal Rosas. New Alex Warren, now Emerald Eyes.

0: complicated, and it's easy to get overwhelmed. 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
1: It's a new hit list for Travis Kelce's birthday on Monday. Him and Taylor went out to New York City to this fancy restaurant called Teresi. Here's Patient Zero.

0: 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You can also leave a talk back so I know you're vibing. On socials, we're at New Hit List. I'm at La Crystal Rosas. On the way, we have some Nickelback, Miley, The Beaches, Rosé. So keep it right here.
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1: Duh, take us on the go with your free iHeartRadio app. It is the new hit list, and you can leave a talk back so I know that you're vibing with us. It's the little red mic next to the play button. We have a talk back right here.
2: Girl, Crystal, that last song that you just played, I gasped. That was such a moment. I'm so happy you added my favorite song in there. Thank you.
1: Of course. That was Ariana Grande with Petal, and more of your new favorite songs coming up from Audrey Hepburn, Carol G, and Bruno Mars, Meek. 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
5: I hate Apple Watches in the dark room.
6: 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No Apple Watches.
5: It's Apple Watches and, like, the use of, like, iPhones.
6: Yeah.
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1: 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I'm back tomorrow night. Till then, at La Crystal Rosas, Carol G and Bruno Mars still. 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
1: All right, let's see what we are celebrating today. It's Rach, being October 9th. 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It is Vet Nurse Day, World Egg Day, and World Post Day.
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1: How we doing? It's Rach. And just a heads up, Teddy Swims here. He's going to be in New York for iHeartRadio's Jingle Ball presented by Capital One. And we want to send you to the show December 12th. So make sure you're listening for those keywords to win $1,000 because we're also going to send you with some money, too. It's coming up.

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1: How we doing? It's Rach. And we got some national holidays to celebrate coming up right after Tame Impala and Dracula. So don't go anywhere. We'll get your Friday started.

Elvis Duran in the morning and your station for all the hits. 107.5 KISS FM. How we live in it's Rach. And let's see, we are celebrating today Vet Nurse Day. It is also Baby Loss Awareness Week.

0: 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Because if that's the case, then I am a fan.
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1: 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What's going on? It's Rach. 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
1: 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New baby mama. I do, in fact, believe her child's first words may be Gaga.
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1: All right, let's do it. It's Rach with new Dominic Fike called Baby Doll. And after this, some national holidays to help you celebrate your Friday and get your weekend started right. It's coming up next, so don't go anywhere. I can't

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1: 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And now I'm really excited to get the weekend started.
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1: All right, let's get into your national holidays today. It's Rach, and it's National Moldy Cheese Day. 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
0: And welcome to Ask Us Anything.
3: Oh, Lord.
4: Yay!
0: What do you mean, oh, Lord? People are curious.
3: Anything? Cool.
0: Anything.
3: Okay. It always slides in with, like, how much do you make? Here we go.
0: Yeah. Doesn't mean you have to answer.
3: Okay.
0: But you can, like, turn it around. Like, why do you need to know? Let's go. People are calling in. We have no idea what they're asking, so God be with us. Emily, 17. Here we go. Emily?
5: Hello.
0: Well, hello. It's good to have you here, and welcome to Ask Us Anything. We're a little frightened to find out what you're going to ask, but go right ahead.
5: Well, a little while ago, you guys were talking, you did the That's So Gay segment, and Danielle mentioned that she used to make out with her George Michael poster. So I was wondering what you guys used to make out with on the wall.
0: On the wall? So you specifically asked on the wall.
4: Good.
0: Right? Like posters.
5: Yeah, well, yeah. Posters,
0: okay.
5: Yeah.
0: Why don't, just because we had a poster doesn't mean we made out with it, but, well, let's find out. Danielle.
6: I told you, with my Greg Evigan poster.
0: Yeah, from Pinky and the what
6: was the name of that show? BJ and the Bear.
0: Yeah, BJ and the Bear, which the title of the show is very telling.
6: Mm-hmm. Yep.
0: All right, so you started this mess. Scary, did you ever have a wall poster that you made out with?
7: I mean, I had Samantha Fox, but she's from Australia. But you know what? I didn't make out with her.
0: What does that have to do with anything?
6: Yeah, what does that have to do with making out with her?
7: I think I made out with a balloon. I don't know.
6: What?
7: I don't know.
0: Hold on. Okay, wait. Stop everything. What does Samantha Fox from Australia have to do with anything? And what do you mean you made out with a balloon?
7: Well, I back when I was a kid, I was like wanted to practice kissing, and I didn't have a person, so I guess I practiced on a balloon. But I didn't have any affection for my poster, so much so that I needed to put my mouth on a piece of paper.
6: Oh, but the balloon.
0: So you put it on a piece of balloon.
7: Yeah. A piece of rubber.
4: A balloon knot.
0: All right. So Emily, that wasn't really him making out with something on his wall, but he did admit to you and us that he made out with a balloon.
7: And I was fascinated. I was in love with Samantha Fox. I was.
0: But did the balloon get any of your affection as well?
7: Not so much.
0: Okay. What about you, Nate?
4: Okay, so I had, I'm going to treat this as a two-part question. I had a white tiger poster. Don't know why.
0: Oh, my God.
4: But
0: you made out with a hairband?
4: No, I would make out with the crook in my elbow. That's how I practice kissing. Did you guys ever do that?
6: No.
7: Oh, yeah.
6: No, never.
4: That's where I
0: practice. You mean, I would blow farts on that same part of my elbow.
4: Well, you could have done that, but I practice kissing there.
7: That's a good spot.
4: Yeah. Because it's kind of got a crease in it.
0: Emily, what are you doing? You're very busy. What?
5: Oh, I'm sorry. I'm at work right now.
0: What are you doing? It sounds like you're unclogging a toilet or something.
5: No, I'm sorry. I'm stacking mangoes.
0: Oh, I love mangoes.
4: You could have practiced kissing a mango.
6: That sounds fun.
0: Yeah, you could have practiced a lot of stuff on a nice, juicy mango. What about you, Gandhi? Did you ever make out with something on your wall? And if not, what object in your house did you practice sexual relations with?
3: So I never made out with a poster on the wall. But when I first discovered the Jets at the pool, that was fun. That was an entertaining day. Like, whoa, what is happening here?
0: Emily, look what you've done. And what about you, Scotty B?
8: Well, it was on my wall, I guess. I actually made out with myself.
0: You were hanging on your wall?
8: Well, what? I was trying to practice when I was a young teenager in the mirror. So I just made out with myself in the mirror.
6: Hmm.
8: You know what I mean? So like the mirror, I would go up to it and just went, and I just kissed the mirror. Yeah.
3: I bet you did it like that, too.
0: I can be honest, Emily. I'm so boring. I didn't make out with anything on the wall, and I didn't make out with any of my body parts or a mirror. I kissed the mirror once just to see what it would look like with me coming at me.
6: With me coming at me.
0: Now, wait a minute. Turnabout is fair play. Emily, did you ever make out with anything on your wall?
5: Oh, absolutely. It was Nick Jonas and Ryan Sheckler.
6: Oh,
0: my God. Now, were they making out with each other as well? How did you do that?
5: No, I would go back and forth.
6: Oh, wow, you skank.
0: Wow. Look at you. Wow, they traded you around like a comb on picture day. Well, Emily, thank you for participating with Ask Me Anything. That was a very great question. We appreciate it very much. Have a great day, okay?
5: You too. Thank you.
0: All right. Let's Rodney. Let's go talk to Rodney 918. Rodney.
9: Hey, Elvis.
0: Thank you for holding and welcome to Ask Me Anything. We're a little afraid to see what you're going to ask, but we're curious. What do you want to ask?
9: You guys play an Allstate commercial where something bad happens and at the end the guy goes, "Oh no." And it happens to sound just like our very own Nate Marino. Oh. I was wondering if that was actually him.
4: Unfortunately, no. I do not get any sort of royalty from that. I have been told...
0: Because it's not you. Why would you get royalty if it's not you?
4: Hello? Because if it was me, I think I'd be making bank off of that thing. Yeah. We played so much. But no, that is not me. They found, I think, there's a casting agency that has a Nate-like category. And they just needed a Nate-like sound, so they chose that Nate-like individual.
0: Do you think maybe it's a coincidence? Or do you think they really... Wanted someone that sounds like Nate.
4: You want something that cuts through and gets people's attention, and I feel like that's what my voice does sometimes. But yeah, no, that is not me, unfortunately.
0: That's not him. But we'll continue to play it, and he will continue to make no money from it.
4: Yeah.
0: So there you go. But he gets recognition somewhat. All right, thank you, Rodney.
4: Thanks, Rodney.
0: Emily. Thank you. Emily. Let's go talk to Emily, Scary.
4: Julia.
0: I don't have Julia on my list. Okay. Well, hello. Let's go talk to Julia. Hi, Julia.
10: Hi.
0: Welcome to Ask Me Anything. Go ahead, ask anything. Shoot your best shot.
10: So you guys were like busting Scary's balls about his underusage on vacation, and I was just wondering if any of you showered before a long flight, after, or both.
3: Oh.
0: Do we shower before, during, or after a long flight?
3: During, first of all, what kind of plane are you on?
0: Some
3: hello, kind of Duran.
0: Some kind of planes. Flights have showers available. I don't know.
10: The sink to shower during the flight, you know?
0: I always shower before I take a flight. If I have like a 5 o'clock p.m. flight, I'll take another shower. I'll take my second shower of the day and then go to the airport. And then, don't you guys want to wipe that funk off when you get home?
3: Oh, yeah. Immediately. Yeah.
7: Before and after.
3: Before and after. I feel like that's the way to go.
0: Mm-hmm. Yeah. I mean, yeah. Do you all agree? Yeah. Before and after?
7: Yeah.
4: And those clothes that you wore on the plane, as soon as you walk inside the house, they immediately come off and go in the wash. Yeah.
3: Yes. I'm so glad you said this.
0: Because that seat you're sitting in on that plane smells like gas already.
3: Yeah.
0: You sat down on it. Mm-hmm. What about you, Julia?
10: So I like the full shower before the flight because I'm going to Ireland next week. And then after, I'll do like a body wash.
0: Yeah. Well, you should use Irish Spring soap. All right. Well, look, have a safe, wonderful trip. You're going to love Ireland. I've never been, but I've heard it's fantastic.
10: Mm-hmm. Oh, I go every year. I have family there.
0: Oh, nice. Which county?
10: County Offaly. It's like in the middle.
0: Wow. You have the best time ever. And don't forget to come home, okay?
10: Yes, I will definitely be coming home.
0: And don't forget to shower because it's going to make you stink. And thank you for joining us on Ask Us Anything. Yeah.
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1: Answer the phone, Elvis Duran. The Elvis Duran phone tap.
19: Let's get going. I think it's Garrett who has the phone tap today. What's it all about?
20: So Missy wants to play a phone tap on her boyfriend, Brian. Brian loves the gym. He's one of those guys that's been there. So Missy wants to start the call to Brian, and she can't get into the gym, and Brian doesn't know why.
19: Hmm. All right. Let's go. What's it all about? Just listen.
21: Hello.
22: Hey.
21: What's going on?
22: Well, I'm at the gym, and they're not letting me in.
21: What's up? What's going on?
22: The manager says he's been trying to call you, and you're not picking up, and...
21: Call me? What are you talking about?
22: They're not letting me in.
21: What?
22: Hey, I have my boyfriend on the phone. Do you mind talking to him?
20: Do you have him on the phone?
0: Yeah, I'm here.
19: Who is this?
0: This is Brian. Who's this?
19: Brian. Hi, Danny Tanner. I'm the manager. I've been trying to get in touch with you over the past few days, but
0: I've been busy. What's going on? Why can't my girlfriend get out of the gym?
19: Well, we kind of have the no yelling, grunting rule, and unfortunately, we've been getting complaints about you where it's been excessive, and you haven't returned the call, so we just had to ask you not to come back.
0: Who complained about what?
19: Well, apparently you have some screaming and yelling issues when you're lifting, and that's fine, but not...
0: Are you kidding me?
19: No.
0: Are you kidding me?
19: No, sir.
0: It's
19: that's
0: a gym. When I'm lifting weights, I'm getting pumped, and I'm putting out effort. I'm going to make shots.
3: Fix. Finding skilled, experienced people? ZipRecruiter's on it with fast matching technology. Want qualified candidates?

0: the morning show.
1: We brought our friend Abby in.
2: I'm scared. What's happening?
1: No, we have to talk to you about something.
2: Oh, God.
1: So if you don't know Abby, like we know Abby, we love Abby. We love you. What a great addition to our family you have been. You've proven time and time again that you are worth every penny we pay.
2: That's so nice.
1: Speaking of, I heard that Abby, while she's working her long days here, you're also going to grad school?
2: I am.
3: Yay, Abby!
2: Nice. Yeah.
1: That's
3: thanks.
1: Awesome.
3: Are you so proud of me?
4: You're counting down the moments to get out of here?
2: No.
3: She's just making sure she has a soft landing when she does.
2: I've always wanted to study writing and be a better writer. So
1: that's what I'm doing. I love that.
2: I love it.
1: So did you actually approach Nate and say, hey, I would like for the Elvis Duran Morning Show to pay for my grad school
2: I did
1: tuition.
2: Not. Yes, can't say did. I did that.
5: Yes, you did,
3: I would buy that. Abby would never.
5: Yes, you did. You inquired if the company, perchance, would happen to fund additional education.
2: I was wondering if iHeart had a tuition reimbursement program.
3: Yeah, that's a good idea.
6: Okay, the first thing I asked her, no, we don't have it, okay. But the first thing I asked her when she told me she was in grad school, I was like, oh, did the company pay for it? And she laughed. She was like, no. I don't know why I thought that would happen.
1: Well, they should.
6: Yeah,
2: I know.
1: They should. Okay, well, why do you look perplexed, Gary?
7: Well, I feel like certain companies do pay for the bill for people's furthering their education.
3: They do. Mm-hmm. They do.
5: Certain companies do.
7: Certain companies.
1: Okay,
7: certain.
1: All right, so how much is grad school?
2: It is altogether $41,000.
3: Oh!
7: For
3: how many years?
2: A year and a half.
3: Wow.
5: That's not that bad for a master's in writing?
2: Yeah.
3: Nate.
5: That's not bad.
3: Nate, college at $41,000 for a year and a half is insane.
2: It is kind of insane.
5: Master's program? I think that's
3: to learn.
1: Are you going to Yale? Where are you going?
2: It's Johns Hopkins. So it is a good school. It is a great program. But I know every day I'm like, what am I doing?
3: In state, out of state, does that matter? For them?
2: Probably. Out of state doesn't help. Well, the fact that I don't live in Baltimore.
3: Girl, I need to figure out the system.
1: I want to get a little personal here. Do you mind?
2: Okay.
1: Who's paying for this? Are
2: me.
1: You? You are?
2: Me, myself, and I.
3: Oh, Abby.
1: We should start, and I'm being very serious, the Elvis Duran Morning Show Scholarship.
3: Oh my God, we should.
2: Oh, okay.
1: Or grant, or what do you want to call it?
3: Okay. Hold on. By we, what does this entail?
1: Okay, there was a time I was looking into this, and there's so much
5: paper. For yourself?
1: Well, looking into funding people's education.
3: Oh. Yeah.
7: Oh.
1: But as a nonprofit, whatever. I mean, there's a lot of paperwork. There's a lot you have to do to make it legal, you know, this and that. And mm-hmm. So I had to hire an attorney. And it was costly just coming up with this idea.
2: Mm-hmm.
1: So how much more time do you have on your grad school?
2: 10 courses altogether. I'm right now taking 2. So I have 8 more courses.
1: I'm going to pay half of your
2: You do
1: tuition.
2: Not have to do that.
1: Yes, I am.
3: Take it, take it, take it, take it, take it, and run.
2: But, that's really, really nice.
1: Oh, but there's a cost.
2: Okay.
7: Uh-oh.
1: You know, I've always wanted a child.
2: What can I do? How can I help that?
1: I think I can write off some tax advantage stuff for me if you're legally my dependent.
2: Okay.
1: So that means I have to adopt Abby.
3: What a plan. Abby, wow. You're about to be bold.
2: Wow.
3: And your mom,
2: this is
3: if that's
2: great,
3: okay.
2: Yeah, I was just fine with it.
7: For a tax break.
1: It's a tax break. Also, if something happens to me, you're set.
5: Wait. So
2: wow. That is very kind.
5: You're going to adopt Abby, an employee,
1: yes.
5: For a tax break.
3: Yeah. So that she can get a better education.
2: Can this be used against us? And
7: this is a win-win.
3: Wait,
7: what
3: Gary,
7: a brilliant idea.
3: Are you thinking of adopting someone
1: No. But you do have to be a daughter then. You have to allow me to fly you and your friends over to Europe to, you know, go shopping and stuff like that.
2: I mean, God forbid.
1: You have to do things for
2: my
1: me
2: arm.
1: That you would do for your dad.
2: Oh, absolutely.
1: You don't have to call me daddy.
5: Can we pick that? All right,
1: that's Nate's job.
5: Yeah. Well, speaking of which, daddy, do you want a son here? Because I'm more than willing to go get adopted by you.
2: I've always wanted a brother.
1: Alex and I always wanted a daughter, but I don't want like a little snotty-nosed brat kid.
3: Yeah.
7: Abby has been properly vetted.
3: Abby's pretty solid. She
2: yeah. Thank you. You ask my mom.
1: A college-age daughter is where I would adopt.
3: That's
1: good.
3: Okay. You're trying to adopt an adult.
5: Wait,
1: if you're my daughter, I should pay your entire tuition. actually.
2: I feel like my parents didn't even pay any of my college tuition, so.
5: She needs walking around money. You know what? She needs everything.
1: Your parents didn't even pay your tuition?
2: No.
1: Another reason to leave them and come join me as your father.
2: This is sounding more and more tempting.
5: I think you should open this up to the entire staff. What if you adopted Diamond?
2: The whole
5: Diamond?
2: Staff?
5: Skeery would make a hell of a son.
1: Hi!
3: He wants a daughter.
1: Does Diamond want to go to school?
5: If you're paying.
2: I think she does, actually.
3: If we're doing school, that's the first thing I said to Abby. I want to go back to school, too.
1: What?
3: He's way too old.
1: Scotty B.
5: No, Scotty, are you not even paying attention?
7: Yes, I want to be adopted, too.
5: No, your daughter.
3: You can't be adopted if you're the same age.
7: Oh, that's right. I have two girls. You want them?
1: Can I just start?
3: We're all giving her.
1: Can I just start with Abby? Just my. Let me just like dip my toe in the adopted water.
3: Abby's a good choice.
1: All right.
2: Thank you. I think so. I think I'd be a good adopted daughter.
1: Is there a problem with
3: this? She comes with a sibling that we like, also.
6: Yeah.
1: Only one at a time.
2: That's fair.
1: The price of one.
2: She already has.
7: Why not do an annual thing and make it the Elvis Duran College Fund, and you could donate money to that.
1: That's originally what I wanted to do, but. I think the tax advantages are fantastic, right?
7: Or even better if you adopt Abby.
5: Wait a minute. If you're looking for a tax break, I'm ill and ailing. Don't you get like some sort of rebate when you're taking care of a dependent? What? Put me down as disabled.
1: What are you talking about?
5: Seriously.
7: You are, though.
5: I kind of am.
1: I think you get more
5: money for a disabled kid than you do for one going to
1: school. Are disabled kids a tax break?
5: Yes, absolutely.
1: Done. I'm adopting you too.
5: All right.
1: Little Timmy.
3: Oh, little Timmy.
5: I'll get a crutch. I'll do whatever it takes.
1: What about you, Gandhi? What's your tax break
3: Holy
1: for me?
3: Crap. I'll be your daughter anytime. I could be your home health aide at any point, too.
1: Yes.
3: I would love to take care of you.
1: God, I'm saving so much money this year, next year.
3: Deanna would like you to adopt her and pay for her wedding.
2: Oh, absolutely.
1: I got to get a tax break there, Deanna.
7: I got to find a way onto this payroll somehow.
1: All right. Can we go ahead and just put a pin in it? We got to get out of here, but I'm thinking this through.
2: Okay. I'm in. I'll be a daughter.
3: Well, I looked up the age limits on adoption.
2: Oh.
3: I think you can only do it up until 18.
1: Yeah. No, see, that sounds kind of
7: maybe cool. You could marry her.
1: That sounds creepy.
3: Perfect.
1: I am married.
3: There's no upper age limit for foster care adoption. I don't know. No.
1: Yeah, I don't know.
7: You could enter a throuple with Alex and just on paper.
2: Oh, perfect.
3: What?
7: Tax breaks.
1: No,
3: I don't think there are tax breaks for throuples.
2: I was going to say, I don't know that that's how that goes.
1: Okay. Scary. Thank you, though. Good thinking.
3: Wow.
1: All right. We're going to think about this. Think it through.
2: We'll circle back.
1: Okay.
0: Elvis Duran.
3: Oh, yeah.
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0: day does this feel like to you?
1: It feels like a Friday. Whoa!
2: God, it's finally Friday.
3: Yeah! Finally.
2: Thank you, sweet Jesus. You heard my prayers. Now, guys, if we could just keep it on the track for four more hours, then we can roll into the weekend.
4: Good luck.
2: Do I have your assistance today, please?
3: Yes.
4: Sure.
2: Gandhi did not agree with that.
4: No, I never do.
2: Damn it.
4: Never.
2: Anyway, welcome to Friday. Good morning, Gandhi.
4: Good morning.
2: Good morning, Danielle.
4: Morning.
2: Hello, Scotty.
5: Hi.
2: Buenos dias, señores.
5: Buenos dias.
2: Scotty B's in the house.
6: Hi.
2: And, producer Sam and Andrew and Josh. Josh may be out sick today.
5: And
2: Diamond. Good morning. All right. We're all here. Well, welcome to Friday. We have an incredible show. Judy Torres is going to be on with us later. She has a new book out. And if you're not familiar with who Judy Torres is, well, we are. That's all that matters. She had a lot of success back in the freestyle music days, back in the late 80s and into the 90s. And then, you know, freestyle went away.
4: Yeah.
2: But, you know, her life continued, and what a life she's had. You've read this book.
4: Oh, it's an amazing book. It's inspirational, and it tells you that even when you're down, there's a way to get back up and keep on going.
2: Can't wait to talk to her. It's going to be a great conversation. You're going to want to be best friends with her. Also, John Legend is going to be on today. We love John Legend.
4: Yeah. Yes.
2: Stand in line for an autograph with John Legend. I'm selling them for $5 a piece.
4: He's a sweetie. I hope he brings Chrissy.
2: I hope he does, too. Well, he has a new album out, which is coming out, which is incredible. It's a whole new sound. So it's Friday. Let's start the show with a Friday song.
7: Yeah.
2: What do you have?
7: How about Reton and Nightcrawlers Friday?

0: Sunday what?
1: There you go. We found a Friday song. We gave you a Friday song. We can go home now, can't we?
2: Yeah. Bye.
1: No, it's a busy day. We're looking for our first caller of the day. I do believe it's Jen. Jen? Hello, Jen.
3: Good morning.
1: There you are. There you are. Jen, I'm so happy we got you on today. I know we said hi to you yesterday on the show.
3: Yes, I heard you play my song and give me the shout out. Thank you so much.
1: Well, we really wanted you on the show today, especially. So if you recall, we talked about Jen, who is about to start chemo today. And yes. Today's the day. So how are you
3: feeling?
1: How are you feeling about today?
3: Looking forward to getting started because it's one step closer to being done, but definitely a little nervous and anxious, not knowing what to expect.
1: Do you want to share with everyone about your cancer?
3: Sure. So about a month ago, I work in a school and I was second day of school diagnosed with breast cancer. I strongly encourage everyone, make sure you get your yearly exams. My doctor felt something. I went for mammogram and ultrasound and was not expecting that diagnosis at all. I have no risk factors, no family history, no smoking, no drinking, drugs, nothing. So was definitely not expecting a triple negative breast cancer diagnosis that day.
1: And a friend of mine who got cancer, he had lung cancer. And he said, Elvis, I don't get it. Never smoked. I don't drink. I don't do drugs. I said, well, God, now you should have.
3: Exactly.
1: You should have been just whipping it up. Well, look, you're not alone out there. There are so many people listening to our show today. They are going to chemo and radiation. We hear from people every day texting in, you know, and it's definitely a journey. Do you know how long these treatments will go for you?
3: Chemo will be about 5-6 months, and then I'll have a little break, and then I'll have surgery.
1: Right.
3: And then reconstruction and all of that after. So it's going to be about a year journey, which will be tough, but I'm confident I'll be good in the end. I have an incredible medical team at Memorial Sloan Kettering. So just want to get started.
1: Yeah. There you go. So any thoughts for Jen or any questions?
4: How are you doing right now?
3: I'm doing okay, trying to stay positive. I want to give a huge shout out to my amazing boyfriend, Kevin, my parents, family, friends. I have coworkers that are incredible, making this a lot less stressful with all their love and support. So that's getting me through.
2: Jen, I know a lot of people like will put their journey on social media so people can follow along and people talk to you. Are you going to do that?
3: Not completely. Because of what my job is, my social media is kind of private.
2: Oh, okay.
3: So I tend to keep that a little more private for that reason.
2: Gotcha.
1: Good. You know, it's your decision and your decision alone. Hey, you know what? Here comes the journey. But of course, you know it, at the outcome, it's going to be great and you're going to move on with your life. That's just the way it is. But
3: exactly. This
1: is another chapter in your life and you're starting it today with us on the radio. Yes. That's kind of weird.
3: It is, but you guys, I feel like, are my family too. You get me going every morning with a smile, a laugh. You know, I feel like I know you. I want to give a special thank you to producer Sam, who is incredible, always answers messages or if I have a question of something on her social media. She also knows my best friend. My best friend babysat for her when she was young. So you guys really feel like family to me.
1: Well, look, we love you and all the best to you, Jen. And you know what? Okay, I'm going to give Jen a cruise.
2: Whoa!
4: Hello. Wow.
3: Are you serious?
1: Absolutely. Absolutely.
3: Oh, my God.
1: I don't know if they can do the chemo on the cruise, but once you come out the other end and you're ready to get away, which you will want to get away, thanks to our friends at Norwegian Cruise Line, NCL, Norwegian's going to send you on a cruise, and we're going to work all the details out with you later, okay?
3: Oh, my God.
1: You're going to want to float away for a few days, I'm sure, and I think this is exactly what you will need at that point. Yeah. I'm predicting.
3: You guys are unbelievable. I've been trying to get my boyfriend to go on a Norwegian cruise because you guys talk so highly about them. Aww. So this is unbelievable.
1: Well, look, now he has to go. He has no choice.
2: Yeah.
1: Well, look, all the best to you, Jen. And so how many days per week will you be going to chemo?
3: To start, the first 12 sessions are once a week, and then it'll go to every other week for about 8 weeks.
1: Good. That's a good plan for you. Yeah. All right. So stick with us. So when you're going in every day, make sure you turn us on. We're here for you. Okay, Jen?
3: Oh, my God. Thank you so much.
1: Much love to you. Stay in touch with us. Let us know how you're doing, okay?
3: I will. Thank you.
1: All right. Thank you. Hold on 1 second. And there you go, Jen.
2: Wow.
1: Everyone has a story. Jen has hers.
2: Yeah. Extra prayers to you, Jen.
1: Absolutely.
2: Just sending them out.
1: Warm love. Are you guys ready for your Friday?
0: Yeah.
1: Let's go do it.
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4: All right, clean this mess up. We've got guests coming in today, people. We don't want them to know we live like this. Icon, singer, radio personality, and now she has a book out. Our friend Judy Torres is going to come in later. Nice. Wait till you hear her story. And maybe you've heard of him. John Legend will be on in just a little while.
5: Wow, my sister's going to die.
4: There you go.
5: She loves him.
4: Let's get into the horoscopes. Who's doing them today?
5: Danielle, help me close the week.
6: Okay. Today's birthday is Sharon Osbourne, and I know we don't do dead people, but it's John Lennon's heavenly birthday, so happy birthday to John Lennon. Yeah. Libra, Friday delivers something warm and unexpected that makes the whole week worth it. Your day's a 9.
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5: Hey, Cancer, a quiet moment with someone you love tonight hits differently than usual, and you're really grateful for it. 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
5: 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Our day is a 7, and those are your Friday morning horoscopes.
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2: I got Faisal calling over here. Faisal?
3: Hi, good morning.
2: Welcome to the show. You sound familiar to me. Have we talked before?
3: We have a few times, actually. I was the Sunrise Dater.
2: Oh, that's right, Faisal. Welcome back, Faisal. If you remember Faisal, you know.
4: Yeah.
2: Okay. So you have a special request for us, Faisal. What is that?
3: Yes, please. I really need the universe and karma to do its thing today. Mm. I need diarrhea to be wished on someone. So yesterday I was driving on the Cross Island Parkway and this guy rear ends me and he zips off, nearly knocks me off the road and starts, you know, going in and out of traffic, trying to get away.
2: Oh, wow.
3: But little did he know, I had a preteen in the car who's obsessed with her phone and she got it all on camera.
4: Yes!
2: Thank God. You know, Faisal, I've always said everyone needs cameras in their cars at all times, just to prove things like that. Thank God you had someone in there with a phone. I love it.
3: 1,000%, yes. And even though I'm coming for him, I just want him to have diarrhea while I come for him.
4: Yeah.
2: Something for him to snack on till you get there.
3: Oh. There you go.
2: Let's wish diarrhea on the man who got away.
4: Yeah!
2: Yeah! All right, Faisal, what's that, Froggy?
5: I would like to add something to his diarrhea wish. I hope the guy gets diarrhea. There's not a toilet within 100 miles, and he has a zipper malfunction.
4: Ooh.
3: Oh, amazing.
2: Let's double down.
4: Wow. Yeah.
2: Excellent.
3: You know,
2: Faisal,
3: what's funny? I'm sorry.
2: No, go ahead.
3: My daughter, it's ironic because my daughter she kicked her shoes off. It pisses me off all the time when she does this, but she kicked her shoes off and she has her feet against the chair and she's in the back seat. And I was literally just telling her, you know, if we get into an accident, your knee is going to be in your face. And literally within a minute or so, we got the guy hit.
4: Yikes.
5: Wow.
2: All right, Faisal, we got to run. Thank you so much for listening to us. And best of luck catching that guy, okay?
3: Have a good one. Take care, guys.
4: Bye.
3: Be well.
0: Check it out.
4: Good morning.
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1: Okay, so when you heard that yay,
2: Yeah. They
1: were all screaming in the microphone?
3: Yeah.
1: If the microphones weren't on and we weren't here, would we do that?
3: Oh,
2: no way.
1: Probably not.
2: No way.
1: Here's my point. When we're here, we are,
2: quote,
1: we're on,
2: yeah.
1: Air quotes. We are on a different level of crazy, a different level of energy. But when we're out of here, we shouldn't be. But if those lines cross or are blurred, we're looked at as if we're freaks.
3: Yep. Yeah.
1: You know what I'm talking about?
3: Yep. Absolutely. I did this not too long ago. You know, when we're in here, if somebody tells a story and they're going a little too long, we'll be like, all right, wrap it up. Or, you know, land the plane. We say that to each other and it's fine. That's not okay to say to people outside of this room, apparently. Well,
1: but in the room, you know, we have clocks ticking. We have deadlines to make and things like that.
3: Yeah.
1: We have to hit marks.
3: Right.
1: In life, we don't have those clocks ticking.
3: No.
1: But I do in my head at all times.
3: Exactly.
1: So if a conversation with a friend goes on too long, you'll see me do that. And I'll look at my watch. I don't even own a watch, but I'll look at my imaginary watch. And I'm like, is this ever going to end?
3: I tap my fake watch a lot.
1: Yeah.
3: And I'm like, oh, God, I'm not supposed to do that, okay?
1: And then when Scary starts telling one of his long, scary stories, I'll interrupt by going, tick-tock.
4: but I understand that. And the need for that kind of discipline when we're on. But if I'm hanging out at the bar with you guys, you should not be treating me with those same rules.
1: To us. If I'm in a bar and a song on that's playing ends and another one doesn't start immediately, I'm like, we've got dead air here, guys.
3: Yeah. What's happening?
1: I mean, we're losing listeners, and no, we're in a bar. So, yeah, what other examples are we thinking about? Like things we do here we really shouldn't take.
2: Oh. I'll tell you. Go ahead.
1: What's that?
2: Went to dinner with some of Lisa's friends, and I don't really know that well. And on the way there, she's like, "Liv, remember, these people don't know you, and they don't play the same way that you do." I'm like, "All right, fine." So we're there, and the one of the guys orders a drink, and they said, "Do you want it in the can or in the bottle?" And I said, "Oh, he'll take everything in the can." Lisa's like, "That's what I'm talking about, right there. You're not at work."
1: That's a good joke, though.
2: It is. I like this.
1: So that's a mic on joke and not a mic off joke?
2: I guess. I don't know. I get told I need to temper the things that I say that when I'm not around the people that I work with.
3: Mm.
5: We do things here to make it sound fun and festive, right?
1: And bigger than life.
5: This 6 o'clock break is a perfect example because we're...
1: But when we start the show?
5: When we start the show, it's 5:58. If you actually heard this room, it's silence. It's silence, maybe a little bit of grumbling, some groaning, but at 6 o'clock turns on. Hey!
1: Okay.
4: But that's part of the performance.
3: Well, yeah,
1: it is. But also, to Gandhi's point, sometimes we bring some of this out into the real world and it just doesn't really merge into traffic that easily.
3: Right. Yeah. You need to decompress a little bit after you leave here, I think. And sometimes we don't give ourselves enough time to decompress. So we're just like,
2: and we touch each other. Like sometimes, like I'll walk by, like tap somebody somewhere I probably shouldn't tap them. You can't do that in public.
3: No. Our jobs are exactly opposite of everything else, where we take this outrageous, no HR mentality into the real world. And people are like, oh my God, don't do that. Whereas a lot of people shut that off before they go to work. We're reverse. And I find myself sometimes if someone's telling a story and I find it boring, this is the one that got me in trouble. I say, boring.
1: Well, I sometimes have to...
3: People were like, don't do that. That's so mean. I was like, oh, shoot. I am not at work. I shouldn't be doing
1: that. You're right. Maybe I should rethink that.
4: I have to watch myself outside of these walls. Sometimes I go to other floors and I realize, wait a second, even though we're all in the radio business, we're all in the same company, the rules don't apply in this room versus, let's say, the sales floor.
1: For
4: I can't talk to some of these people the same way I talk to all of you.
3: No, you can't.
1: Okay, so here's my assumption. We feel... These microphones give us license
3: to
1: be the real us.
3: Yes.
1: Maybe not you.
3: No.
1: I'm speaking for me, though.
2: You. You
1: know, Howard Stern actually talked about the difference between Howard on a mic and Howard off mic. He is a different person.
3: Mm.
1: We're all different. These microphones give us license to rev it up.
2: Yeah.
1: You're hearing, I think you hear more of the truth from us here than you do out of here.
3: I think so.
5: I think that's true of you and the two girls, Danielle and Gandhi. But for Scary and myself, we're like, we get like a small, and Froggy too, he gets like a small portion of airtime. So then you just hear us in the background going, Garrett! That's our sub contribution.
3: But that is scary in real life. Have you ever been around him?
5: If your friend just randomly shouted out, Chesky Bryant!
1: Scary is like that.
6: And I'm sorry, but Froggy is inappropriate always. And that's why I love him so much.
4: That's true.
1: There you have it. So yeah, if you're wondering if this is the real us or not, it is, in my opinion, it is the real us.
6: See, here I grab Diamond's butt. At home, I grab my husband's butt.
3: There you go.
6: You know.
1: There's always an ass around.
2: But the Walmart, you can't do that, Danielle. That's illegal.
6: No, I can't. I can't go down to the sales floor and grab Amanda's butt. Although she might like it, but I can't do that.
3: No. Can't do it.
1: Yeah. All right. Now you know. The microphone changes everything.
3: Yeah.
5: Got it!
1: Got it!
3: So weird.
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1: Our friend Judy Torres is here.
2: Yay!
3: Wait, I'm in the room where it happens,
1: Good God, tell me when it's going to start to happen. I'm waiting.
3: Listen, back in 2017, I keep vision boards. And in 2017, I wrote, one day I will be in the studio of Elvis Duran.
1: We walk down the hall, you could just kick the door down.
3: No, but like in, like I'm in here.
1: Now you're in. Yay. Now you're part of the circle now.
2: Yeah.
1: Judy is here for several reasons. First of all, she's an iHeart neighbor working here at iHeart World Headquarters in New York City. Of course, if you're definitely a fan of freestyle, you know Judy's career, and especially here in New York City, when... gosh, we've known your name for a thousand years, but now we're going to get to know the real lady behind the name with this book of yours. You let it all out in this book.
3: Mm-hmm. Yes, I did.
1: And a lot of people write books for different reasons. I heard that you wrote these chapters and you decided, basically, chapters are done, book's closed, I don't want to go back there ever again. This book was for you, wasn't it? Or who was it? What was it for?
3: No, it wasn't necessarily for me. I mean, it's cathartic to write your story on paper, but I really did it for the people who need hope, you know, for people who feel stuck in their life, for people who are just going through their lowest moment and they just can't see anything beyond that. I just want people to understand that if you hang in there and you choose to keep going, that things will be all right in the end.
1: If someone's listening right now, Judy, they're going, well, I don't know what that means from Judy Torres. I've heard her music, but I don't know about this story. Mm-hmm. Who is this Judy Torres to tell me that this book is going to give me hope? Maybe you should open that chapter up right now and let people know who you are and where you're coming from with this.
3: All right. So this is it. All right. Yeah. So I survived a suicide attempt. Mm. I'm a rape survivor. Mm. And I grew up in a very traumatic childhood with lots of violence surrounding me. I witnessed my mother getting abused more than once by my father, my stepfather. And so I'm a product of that, you know, and watching that type of violence as you grow up as a child can change you. So there have been many, many challenges, including in 1994 when all of a sudden my songs were off the air and all of a sudden I found myself with no shows, no money. I didn't know what to do with myself. I was literally at my lowest. Oh, yeah. And then I had a stalker stalk me for a year and a half.
2: Oh.
3: So that was fun. So, yeah. So I'm here to let you know that you're going to be okay. You're going to be all right.
1: Well, I guess you answered that question.
2: Yeah. At the end of the book, she writes a letter to her seven-year-old self telling herself, you're going to be fine. And then she also gives this, like, I feel like you're a therapist at the end of the book. The things that you say to people to tell them it's going to be okay are amazing. And I felt like you were giving me a therapy session while I was listening to you on Audible.
3: Oh, thank you. When I was typing that chapter, it was weird. It was like you get into this flow state where the thoughts are coming to you faster than you can type them. And I remember I was crying during the whole thing and I was like, why am I crying? And I felt like, I think I'm crying because it's truth. And I just really wanted to give people some inspiration. I want people to feel empowered by the book.
1: It was interesting when I asked you, well, who do you think you are telling us that you know about fighting your way through life? You didn't mention abuse to you. You didn't mention people that took advantage of you.
3: Yeah, I had that happen too. But yeah.
2: You start out the book talking about that.
3: Yeah, no, it's true. It was, you know, it's hard when you look at your life and you're like, wow, that happened to me. You know, it's sad that my father wasn't present. You know, he would make what I call cameo appearances. He'd show up here and there. And he really wasn't there for me. And that really formed the way I had relationships, dysfunctional ones anyway. So yeah, lots of stuff. I witnessed a lot of abuse. There was abuse toward me by my father. And it was really rough. And as a child, you have no power, right? But as an adult, you do. And that's the difference. That's what you have to realize. As an adult, you have the power to change your life. You hold the pen in your hand. You are the creator of your story.
1: All right, ring the bell every time she gives us good advice. No, I'm kidding. Don't ring the bell.
4: This is good. What was a turning point for you? Because you just told us a lot of stuff that would obviously send anybody spiraling downward, yeah. And now you are in a completely different place.
3: Yeah.
4: What was the moment that it turned around for you?
3: I think it's a decision. You got to decide, like, I'm so sick and tired of being sick and tired. I can't do this anymore. I just can't live like this. And I was genuinely tired of being depressed. the negative talk in my head was so incessant. I was just disgusted with it. And I'm like, okay, is this going to be the rest of my life? Is this what I choose to do? So I just decided. And I'm like, okay, I'm going to get help. Okay, I'm going to admit that I can't do this thing by myself. I'm going to admit that I'm failing at this. And I want my life to get better. I don't want this to be my story anymore. And I saw that it was hurting my family. You know, when you're suffering from depression, people see it and they don't know how to deal with it. You know, and my baby brother, Michael, he slept on the floor after my suicide attempt next to me because he was afraid I'd do it again. No. So that was my wake up call. Like, it's time. It's time to fix it. And I did.
1: Well, of course, this is Inner Dialogue where you are helping yourself. What about others? Who was there for you to rely on other than you, other than your brother Michael on the floor holding your hand to make sure you don't take your life? Who else out there did you turn to help you turn the corner?
3: My mom was instrumental when I was in the hospital. Because when I was in the hospital after the suicide attempt, it was literally like the movie Girl Interrupted. That's why the chapter's called Chica Interrupted. It was horrible. My mother came in like a bear. My daughter will not stay here. She's not staying here. I'm getting her out of here. And so I would say my mom, my therapist, my faith, and my good friends. I've always had wonderful friends like Danielle. I've always had amazing people in my life who supported me through everything. They saw me at my ugliest, and they loved me anyway.
1: Wow.
2: There was a point where she was performing to her fans, and they would call her Gorda. Mm-hmm. And Gorda meant like
1: really?
2: Fat.
1: While you're on stage?
3: Yeah. Yes. They would chant, go Gorda.
2: Yeah.
3: Go, go.
2: But
3: oh, yeah.
2: She put
3: they
2: her foot
1: was,
2: down.
1: They thought that was funny?
2: Yeah. She put her foot down and she said,
3: Yeah. Some people, they call it in Spanish, there's a thing we say called es de cariño, which means, you know, it's affectionately meant. It's not meant to make fun of you. But it was, a trigger for me. It's sensitive. You know, I was a big girl and I was the only big girl and I always felt like the only big girl. So finally one day I just got really annoyed. I'm like, hey, listen, you know, I see what you see in the mirror and it's okay. I may be chunky, but I'm funky. And it's ironic how when I said that, they stopped doing it. Mm-hmm. It was just so weird. So I feel like when you're on stage, when you're in media like this and an area like this, the microphone only and the stage only amplify what's already there. So I think the audience could sense that I wasn't comfortable in my own skin. So the day that I decided to do that, that's when everything changed.
1: Gosh, you know what? By the way, she's just turning this on. Judy Torres is here. I've got to play No Reason to Cry in a minute. By the way, the name of the song is No Reason to Cry. Was it this on stage for a while here in...
3: Yes. In 2018, I had my one-woman show that I wrote and performed. And it was only meant to be one weekend, and it turned into 4 months sold out.
1: And then that turned into the book.
3: Yes.
1: And here we are today.
3: Yes. Mm-hmm. Wow. And there are stories in the book that weren't in the show and vice versa. Mm-hmm. Mm-hmm.
1: Let's go back to the late 1800s.
3: Wow.
1: Wait.
2: Yes, that's
1: okay. That's my childhood. Let's go back to like the late 1980s into the 1990s into the freestyle movement. Mm-hmm. I mean, especially in the urban areas, like New York especially, and L.A. and wherever, San Antonio and Miami. Freestyle was king. It was everything. Mm-hmm. And you were living quite the career back then.
3: It was amazing. It was phenomenal.
1: What do you miss most?
3: The way we were treated. I was a little bit spoiled. We had limos picking us up. We would get to the airports and there'd be signs welcoming us and people screaming. And that was a lot of fun. And just, you know, just a disgusting amount of shows. And performing at Madison Square Garden, Radio City Music Hall, you know, it was amazing. We would do the Puerto Rican Day Parade, and so many people would surround the float that it got stopped. We couldn't move because everyone was jumping up and down to the music. So it was it was a magical time, and it's something that everyone was like, what is this music? So it was a phenomenon that was going on.
1: Huge. It's massive.
3: Yeah, and it has a cult following now.
1: It still does, very much so. And how many of those artists were you really good friends with and you maybe still talk to today?
3: Oh, yeah. We're like family now. We do shows together all the time. So George Lamond, TKA, Coral, CoverGirls. We're also really good friends. Yeah, we perform together all the time. We share the dressing rooms together. Yeah, it's great.
1: Wow, when we love TKA.
2: Right?
1: Did you have me to push the button? I'll push it right now.
2: And her song, No Reason to Cry, was not supposed to be her song. Someone else had it.
3: Yeah.
2: But that person liked what she had. She liked No Reason to Cry, and they swapped songs.
5: Yeah. No
2: yeah.
5: way.
2: Yeah.
3: Yeah.
1: I never trusted Lisa.
3: I love that woman.
4: Lisa's one woman?
2: Yeah.
1: It's called Jam.
5: Lisa Lopez.
1: It's not Lisa on the left and Lisa on the right.
4: It's one
1: Lisa. Lisa's her first name and her middle name.
4: Oh, wow.
1: Okay. Yeah, I just made that up. Wow, those days were crazy. But one day, especially Hot 97 here in New York City was the instrumental. The station ran the globe when it came to freestyle music.
3: Yep.
1: One day they made a music programming decision. They said, well, freestyle's out. We're going to go with hip-hop after that, right?
3: Mm-hmm. Or, yep, know. That's exactly
1: so they
3: what happened.
1: Actually basically pulled the plug on a whole era of music and went to another.
3: Yeah.
1: And so it was like the lights just went out.
3: Literally. Literally. We went from being on VIP lists and going from like 3 to 5 shows a weekend to literally nothing.
4: Overnight, like no warning?
3: Nothing.
4: Wow.
3: And I was in the studio when they made the announcement because they were like, oh, we're going to make a big announcement. So I'm like, let me go check it out. And I was like, what?
1: No, not a good one.
3: Yeah.
4: The announcement is your beheading. That is crazy.
3: So it was literally like the beginning of the downfall for me.
1: So you know? I'm assuming then, Judy, with your childhood and all of the trauma that you experienced and we're witnessing every day, you had the 50-yard line seat at an awful world in many, mm-hmm. in many cases. That was sort of masked by this incredible career with all the lights, the color, the fun, and then unplugged. Mm-hmm. Then I'm assuming the old life that was masked is now going to creep back in and kind of own you a little bit, right?
3: Yeah, I think it's interesting. I think the singing saved me. I think I had depression for a long time. So when my career first took off, it's like it gave me a distraction. I had things to do. I had things to record. I had places to go. So then when it stopped, not only did it hurt my feelings, I kind of took it personally, but it allowed the depression to come forward and be like, hey, you haven't dealt with me yet.
1: Wow. Interesting thought for anyone listening right now. What is going on in your life that could be masking and pushing your depression, sadness back? Look, you know, there's nothing wrong with being happy. Okay, well, I'm a sad person, maybe depressed sometimes, but God, I got some fun stuff going on too. So you know what? You still need to be dealing with those things that are boiling underneath. Yeah. They're simmering down there, right? Yeah.
3: Everyone's got something that they're avoiding to some extent.
1: Oh, we all have a list.
3: Elvis.
1: We have a list.
4: What?
1: But this is your book, though. I tell you what, but in your book, No Reason to Cry, and Nate said that you said there is in particular one chapter you look at, you go, I don't ever have to read that chapter mm-hmm. again.
3: Mm-hmm.
1: That chapter is done. It's not even in the rear mirror. What
3: done.
1: Chapter is that? What's it about?
3: It's called Sweet 16. And, you know, I don't want to bring the listeners down, but it's heavy. I was unfortunately raped on my 16th birthday. Mm. And it was by a boyfriend who I thought loved me. And it was really horrible because, number one, I didn't know something like that was going to happen. It was my birthday. He came over. I thought that he was going to give me a present. And my mother wasn't home. And my mother had always told me, never let a boy in the house if I'm not there. But I thought, well, he's my boyfriend. And it's my birthday, you know? And so that happened. And so writing about that was the hardest thing I had to write about. And I also narrated the audiobook. That was the hardest thing to read. I had to read it twice because I couldn't get through it without, like, you couldn't even make sense of what I was saying. So it is a very tough time in my life, and I feel healed from it, but it still makes me sad for myself that I had to go through that. But I'm still here, and I didn't let it define me. I didn't let it run my life, and that's what's important. So I wrote about it also because I want people to understand that if that happens to you, you will be okay too. You're not alone.
1: Daniel, you read this book.
2: Yeah. I listened to her.
1: And you've known Judy for years.
2: Yeah.
1: So what's your takeaway from this?
2: I didn't know half of this stuff that was in the book. I was texting her like after every chapter, like, I cannot believe what the heck?
3: Why
2: like,
3: didn't you go downstairs?
2: Right. Yeah. Like you telling her. But like, I just am so proud of her because of the fact that she's telling this story and she's being so honest about it and it's healing for her. And she's still here. She's a model now. She's got a show that she keeps doing in the Bronx that she's still doing freestyle. She is just this strong, amazing person and she's still so kind and caring. And if you read this book, you'll learn about that part of her life, but you also see what a strong woman she is and she shows that anybody can be that strong.
3: Amen. Thank you, Danielle.
4: In writing all of this and then putting it out there for the world, have people from your past that you have had some struggles with that you aired it out about reached out to you about any of these things?
3: Not yet, but I'm expecting.
1: Name names.
4: We'll find them.
3: So I write about Mitch in the book. Mitch was the gentleman who stalked me for a year and a half.
2: Mitch.
1: Do you want to hear from him?
3: I wouldn't be surprised if he comes forward.
1: Okay.
3: I wouldn't be surprised.
2: Really?
3: But that's not his real name.
2: No,
3: it's not.
2: Okay.
3: I changed the names. Some people I asked, is it okay if I can use your name? And other people I changed the name because it's not, what's important is not who did what to me. Mm-hmm. What's important is what happened and how I dealt with it.
4: Do you feel like having any contact, if any of these people were to reach it back out to you, would help you heal further, or you think you don't need that?
3: I don't think I need it. I'm at peace. I feel like I've forgiven everybody. I'm okay. You know, I think the villains in your life are your greatest spiritual teachers. They are there to show you something about yourself that you didn't know. So do I wish that the rape never happened? Of course. But it did teach me a hell of a lot. It taught me about boundaries. It taught me about using my voice. It taught me about that mama's always right.
2: Oh, yeah. Oh, many times.
3: And it taught me that you've got to get up. You've got to get back up. You know, trying to change your story is like yelling at a movie screen, wishing the ending was different. No matter how much you yell, it's not going to change. So you've got to decide how you're going to deal with it.
1: Say that again. Say exactly what you just said again.
3: So wanting to change your past is like watching a movie and yelling at the screen for the ending to be different. It's not going to change. It's recorded. It's done.
1: That is brilliant.
3: Thank you.
1: And I know who...
3: Yay, Elvis!
1: It truly is.
4: My mom needs to hear that. She also well put.
1: And I happen to know who Stalker Mitch is.
3: You do?
1: And the fact that you're in the room here with Skeery... is just...
3: Well, Skeery,
1: wow.
3: I have to talk to you.
1: Now they're hugging it out.
3: I've known Skeery probably even longer than Danielle. Yeah. Yeah. And Skeery's always been amazing. He's always been a great guy.
2: Boyfriend now, Andrew, I'm going to shout out Andrew, the nicest guy. He treats her like a queen, the sweetest person.
3: Yeah, he's a wonderful guy. And I think to look at the people in your life, especially your partner, they are a reflection of how much you love yourself or how much you don't love yourself. So I think Andrew is a good reflection. Yes. I think it shows I've healed some.
1: Okay, can we go back to the chapter you were talking about, Danielle, about how she gives us all the therapy?
2: Yeah.
1: Is this exactly the same tone?
2: Oh, yeah.
1: The things that Judy's saying right now are, don't you agree with this?
4: 100%.
1: Fantastic.
4: There are so many things that you have said that have made me stop and think for a second. I'm like, well, I got some stuff to work on when I go home.
1: Yeah, me too.
4: Thanks, Judy.
2: She almost died from COVID, too. We didn't talk about that.
3: Yeah.
1: COVID didn't exist.
3: I got COVID and the flu at the same time.
1: Oh, Jesus. How bad did it get?
3: It was really bad. I had 6 weeks of low-grade fever, and every day was like Groundhog Day. I'd wake up. I go, I slept really good. I'd sit up. Oh, okay, I can breathe. I'm good. I'd stand up and have a coughing attack.
1: Oh, God.
3: And finally, it got to a point that one day I was in the shower and I was literally on the floor.
1: Did you think you were going to die?
3: Yeah, I was going to the hospital. I said, this is it. I'm going to the hospital. I got a 50-50 chance. Because back then, people were getting intubated. Mm-hmm. Yeah. And half of the people weren't coming back, right? Yeah. So I'm like, this is it. So I had called my doctor just to let her know. And her assistant picked up the phone, the receptionist. She's a big fan of mine. And she's like, don't go to the hospital. Let me call Dr. Shalini. And I'm like, no, it's okay. Just let her know. And she called Dr. Shalini anyway. And she called me. And she's like, listen, don't go anywhere. I'm going to get you a nebulizer. Sounds like you're getting pneumonia. I'm going to get you on antibiotics. And tomorrow I'm going to get you on the monoclonal antibodies.
2: Yeah, the antibodies.
3: And that's what saved me.
1: Wow.
3: But I did think I was dying. Yeah. It was really bad. I couldn't take anymore. I couldn't breathe.
1: Listening to this list, and it's an ever-growing list of all of these unfortunate, awful things that you've had to endure, the challenges. Mm-hmm. I don't think we should be in the same room as Judy Torres.
2: No. It's good now.
3: But there's good stuff, too.
1: Okay, let's talk about that. Turn me around. Make me feel safe.
3: I had so much fun growing up in the Bronx.
1: Talk about it.
3: Listen to people with their boom boxes, sitting outside, you know, waving their Puerto Rican flags and sitting on the fire escapes, watching chando, which means gossiping. Mm-hmm. You know, I used to play in the abandoned building across the street for fun with my friends. Like, that's what we did for fun.
1: Right.
3: I can't believe that, you know.
1: The abandoned building became your castle.
3: That was it.
1: You can use your imagination.
3: Yeah. We would go looking for jewelry. We would hope that we'd find jewelry. And I think about, like, Mom, why did you let me do that? She said, you were all doing it. It was okay.
2: And the fire hydrant. You know, we all opened the fire
3: hydrants. The fire hydrants, you know, climbing the gates at night because we couldn't afford to go to the pool. So we'd wait till the pool was closed, and then I'd be in my jelly sandals, and we would literally climb the gate over at night, and we'd swim in the pool at night, and then we'd leave. And then we'd go to an Italian bakery, and my mom knew this secret knock, and she would, you know, slide a dollar bill underneath, and we would get these really piping hot loaves of Italian bread and walk on the way home. Like, those are, like, great memories.
1: These are, growing up in Texas, these were the things that were in these movies about New York City. They were like, wow, that looks excellent. Yeah. They're real. Mm-hmm. Yeah. And, you know what? And the things you talk about in No Reason to Cry, your memoir, is they become more and more valid when we hear more and more about the good stories, too.
3: Yeah. Yeah. And going to the beach. Orchard Beach.
2: Orchard Beach.
3: Come on, Danielle.
2: Yeah, of course.
3: It was like an event. We'd all be hanging around, and someone would say, oh, you know, tomorrow's going to be a nice day. We should go to the beach. You think so? Yeah. Okay. Tomorrow? Yeah, in the morning? Okay. We're going to the beach! And then we'll get their shopping carts and put the potato salad in there.
2: Danielle
3: and I were talking about it. You go to the beach and you be in the water all day long. Yep. And then you come back and the sandwiches are a mess. They've got sand in them. The cheese is melted.
2: But it was so good.
3: And I'm sorry, Danielle, but the mayonnaise...
2: I know.
3: You know, we
1: hot mayonnaise, fabulous.
3: It should have gotten us sick, but it didn't. But those are my like favorite memories.
2: And sunscreen? What was sunscreen?
3: I used to put baby oil. Forget about sunscreen.
1: I know, you
3: want to
1: get darker.
3: Yeah, it was crazy.
1: The carcinogens on your skin. The sanguish.
2: Yep,
3: the sandwich.
1: Well, so those were your happy days as a little girl, and those great memories, and those are fantastic to reflect on. What modern day Judy Torres moments are the happy moments you'll be looking back on in 20 years from now?
3: This moment.
1: Really? Why is that? Tell me that.
3: Because I've always wanted to be here. Sorry.
1: Really?
3: Oh. I've been listening to you for years. I admire you so much. And I always wanted to be in this room. I just, even for a minute. So, yeah, this. This and writing the book has been a joy. It's been a beautiful expression. It's been a beautiful expression of resilience, and I'm happy to share my story if it helps people. So I love this life. I was telling everybody recently, I'm just so grateful. When I go on hikes, I love nature now. I love hugging trees. I love, you know, sitting on the terrace, feeling the breeze in my hair. Like, the simple things in life, I realize now, are the most important. It's not trying to get the Grammy. It's not going after stardom anymore. It's just like peace and calm and good people in your life and good moments like this.
1: Wow. You know, a dear friend of mine who passed away, and everyone here knew, Mayor Javier. Mm. His favorite two words were just be. And when he would tell me, when I'd be in some frantic tizzy, you know, big old queen attack, whatever I'm doing, he would like, hey, Elvis, just be.
3: Just
1: you're
3: be.
1: Okay. And I'm getting that feeling from you. Like, those are the things that are important to you. Yeah. If you, Judy Torres, could give me one word, the one word answers of who you are now. You said resilient. Mm-hmm. You've said brave. Mm-hmm. What other words are you not afraid, and you're actually proud to use it to describe you now compared to 20 years ago?
3: Empathic. Kind. I don't think there's anything wrong with being kind. People are forgetting to be kind. Mm-hmm. So I think kindness is more important now than anything else. Spiritual. Grounded. Happy.
1: Grateful?
3: Very grateful. Stupidly grateful.
2: You forgot
3: stupid.
2: Hot.
3: Stupid.
2: Yeah.
3: Stupid.
1: Come on, Perez. You're so stupid.
2: Julie, you're so stupid.
1: Well, it's just an honor to have you here. And I got to say, everyone listening right now, you're giving each and every one of them quite the gift by talking about this, because I'm sure we're all hearing a little piece of us in you. And that's what these books are about.
3: Amen.
1: So there you go. Amen. Judy Torres, It's No Reason to Cry, a memoir. And if you're nice enough to her, if you see her on the street, she'll give you a box of her Judy Torres Kleenex.
4: Yeah, genius marketing.
2: Yes.
3: Thank you.
2: And if you listen to it on Audible, she reads it and you get bonus tracks of the song at the end. And like, it's kind of cool.
3: And there's a bonus version of No Reason to Cry that's not being released.
2: Yeah.
3: It's just for the audiobook.
4: Oh,
3: yep.
4: You should release it.
3: We'll see.
4: Maybe once you give up on the Grammy happens. I don't know.
3: We'll see.
1: Judy Torres.

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1: And I got him on the line now. I conferenced him. He was calling me to ask our permission because she was uncomfortable.
2: She's made an appointment to get a tattoo?
1: Yeah.
2: I spoke to her before. She didn't say one damn thing about it.
1: He's on the line.
3: Hey.
1: Hello.
3: Hey, how you doing?
2: Hello.
3: Mrs. Budetti?
2: Yes.
3: Brad from Rad's Tattoos has everything.
2: Okay.
3: Your daughter had made an appointment to come out here. She was looking for something on the lower back.
2: Well, I'm not giving my permission.
3: But yeah, you know, I was talking to your husband here, and like he's like mad chill, you know?
2: Nope, she doesn't have my permission.
1: Well, I don't see the big deal, really.
2: You and I were supposed to discuss things before they were agreed.
3: You know, all the cool kids are doing it, Ma.
2: I don't really care.
3: We got a lot of tattoos here. We got the skull and the crossbones is really popular right now.
2: Skull and crossbones? What, is she out of her mind?
1: But they were all getting it, Rob.
2: I'm not giving my permission.
3: We're very clean. It's a very sanitary place.
2: You know what? I gotta go. I can't talk about this right now.
3: You know, we're board certified. We have our license here.
2: No, I understand that, but...
3: If that's what your concern is.
2: No, and I'm not happy. If you say yes to her, I am not going to be happy.
1: Yeah, but she's 18 now. What am I going to say? You know, the rules don't apply anymore that they did when she was a minor and she was living at home.
2: Yeah, well, they'll apply if I take all her money from her checking account and put it into mine.
3: Hey, you guys can hash this out. I got to run in the back and make sure we get these needles sterilized. We're out of hot water.
2: That's just great. Just great.
1: Well, I don't see what you're making a big deal about. I think we should just let her get a tattoo.
2: I thought you were kidding at first. I thought this was a phone tag or something.
1: No, it's not a joke or anything. It's legitimate. Why do you think I'm upset? I mean, because I don't want to get in the middle of it, but what am I going to do? I'm trying to play...
2: You're in the middle of it because obviously you gave her permission. I'm not saying yes. The end. Okay, I have to go. Goodbye.
3: You there?
1: I'm here.
3: All right, Natalie, how you doing?
2: Okay.
3: Now you call your mom and tell her you're on your way to the tattoo place.
2: All right.
3: All right, cool. All right, here, I'm dialing out.
2: What? Hey, Mom, are you out of your mind? What are you talking about? Are you going for a tattoo at 4 o'clock?
4: Yeah.
2: How could you not tell me that all the times you spoke to me?
4: Because I knew that you'd be upset with me.
2: Well, yeah, of course. I can't believe you, Natalie. All the trust that I had in you is gone.
4: I'm sorry.
2: I am not happy. Where is this tattoo going?
4: I'm not sure yet.
2: I thought when Daddy called me it was a joke. I thought he was phone tagging me. Do you have nothing to say?
4: I don't know what to say.
2: Okay, am I going to have to leave like $100 in your checking account all the time because I can't trust you to take money up for certain things?
4: No.
2: Well, obviously you're going to do what you want anyway, but I'm not happy about it, and I've lost all my respect for you.
4: I'm walking into the place right now.
3: Are you Natalie?
4: Yeah.
2: I'm not happy with you, Natalie.
3: Who are you on the phone with?
4: My mom.
3: Oh, yeah, I spoke to her before. She wasn't really cool about this.
2: Natalie, are you out of your mind?
4: No, she's not very happy.
3: Ah, she'll get over it. She's probably got some hidden tattoos herself.
2: No.
3: All right, where do you want to put this?
4: I was thinking maybe, like, on my back.
2: Natalie, are you kidding?
3: You want to do two? I'll tell you, I'll give you one in the front, one in the back. How does that sound?
4: All right.
2: I'm trying to hold back, Natalie, okay? I'm trying to hold back my screaming. I have to go. I can't even talk to you.
3: Mom.
2: Yes?
3: You want another choice?
2: What's the other choice, Brad?
3: I phone tap you.
2: Oh, my God. I'm going to kill your father.
3: It's Scary Jones.
2: Oh, my God. I am shaking. My blood pressure is sky high. I thought I was going to pass out. I was just about to get in my car and come to New Paltz and kill her.
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6: John Legend is right here.
7: Yeah.
8: Good to be back.
9: Oh, my God. You got the cowbell, man.
8: Good to be back.
6: More cowbell. John, it's such an honor to have you here. We've got so much to talk about.
8: Yeah.
6: I was talking about this movie being my favorite movie of all time just the other day, and now you're producing the Broadway musical.
8: Yes, Imitation of Life. Yes. You know, my mother, this is one of her favorite movies, and I've met a lot of people who absolutely love this movie, and it was originally a book by Fannie Hurst, and then they made two movie versions of it, and then our collaborator on the musical decided it should be a musical. And she said, I would love for John Legend to write the music and Lynn Nottage to write the book. And she had never worked with me before, but she found a way to reach out to me. And I was like, oh, that's interesting. I read the book, watched the movies, and I was like, I could see myself writing the music for this. And, you know, the music didn't exist. We were adapting a book and a movie that wasn't a musical. And so we had to create fully original songs for it. And I've written my first musical.
6: Wow.
2: Wow. Yeah.
6: And if you've seen Imitation of Life, I mean, it is an emotionally charged story.
8: Yes, it's emotionally charged. It's two women. One's white, one's black, and it's during like the 20s and 30s. So it's a time when women didn't have a lot of rights. Black people didn't have a lot of rights. And they were two single mothers, and they were starting a business together, and all kinds of hijinks ensue.
2: Wow.
6: Yeah.
2: Did they cast yet? Who's going to be?
8: Yes, Adrienne Warren's going to be our star. She played Tina Turner in the Tina musical.
2: Yeah, I love her. Amazing.
8: Yeah, she won the Tony for that, and she's incredible.
2: When you say, yeah, I could totally see myself doing the music for that, mm-hmm. Have you ever gotten presented a project and you thought, I can't see myself doing it? You passed on it and then kicked yourself in the ass.
8: I haven't really kicked myself for any of it. Like, I feel like I felt like certain things weren't right for me, and I think I was right.
2: Yeah?
1: I mean, you got an EGOT, so
2: seems like you're doing it right.
6: Okay, then let's talk about where you are now.
8: Mm-hmm.
6: Well, other than in this room. We remember the first time we met you was you brought your own, you carried your own keyboard.
8: Yeah.
6: And you played some songs for us, and we were blown away.
8: This was right at the beginning of my career, and the label, I was at Columbia at the time, and they were like, you're one of the only artists that we can just take anywhere, and you can just have a keyboard and do your thing, and it makes a difference. So they would take me to different radio stations. I'd come in with the keyboard and sing Ordinary People and a couple other songs, and hope that they would start playing me on their stations, and eventually it worked.
6: It did.
2: Yeah.
1: We were in this big meeting, and I remember us all leaving, and we couldn't stop talking about you. We were like, that was insane. That was so good.
6: You left a deep footprint on our hearts.
8: You know, and I've been doing it really my whole career, just me and the piano. It works almost as well as anything else I do. Sometimes I'll have big tours with the band, and we'll tour the next album with a band. But a lot of times people's favorite show of mine is just me on the piano. And sometimes I'll just tell stories and play songs, and people love that connection and that intimacy.
6: Have you written a book?
8: I'm working on it.
6: Okay. Ah. Is it autobiography? I mean, it's about you.
8: Mm-hmm.
6: So when you do the audible version, when you record, you have a keyboard in there. Seriously.
8: Well, you know, what's wild is my solo show started on Audible. They have a special called, series called Words and Music. And they encouraged different artists to do something that was spoken word and music at the same time. And I wrote a whole show, basically a 2-hour show that's basically my life story through music and through storytelling. And so that kind of encouraged me to do the book during that experience of creating the show, a 2-hour show. So the book will be obviously longer than that, but it definitely encouraged me to want to write my whole story because the story was really connecting with people on the road.
6: Well, the book's almost written then.
7: Yeah. And didn't you do something like that at The Voice? Like you would do something with your keyboard and like behind the scenes?
8: That was my Welcome to Team Legend song. That was part of it. And then I would do a thing called a Trailer Talk.
7: That was it, yeah.
8: And, you know, we'll bring it back next time I'm on The Voice. But Trailer Talk was like me singing with whoever my guest was, interviewing them, and you know, we did it in front of our trailers back when we had trailers. Now we don't even have trailers on the set, but I still call it Trailer Talk.
6: As you should. By the way, John Legend is here. If you've missed the beginning of this conversation, we're already off to a great start, so make sure you listen to us on demand later. Now, let's talk about, okay, we started out with you were there back in those days. We were at it was Chelsea Piers.
7: Yeah, it was. Yeah.
6: We weren't in the bowling alley. You weren't performing in the bowling, but we were down the hall from the bowling alley. And but look at you now. And so the question is, like, what else is there to do? You've done so much. And we'll get into this album. And you recorded this album in a different way.
8: Yeah.
6: You're working with Pharrell.
8: Yes.
6: But you've done it all.
8: Well,
6: but you can't admit that. You've got to find something else to do.
8: Well, I think writing a musical, okay. I hadn't
6: now
8: done.
6: Now you've done it all.
8: I hadn't done that. Doing a whole album with Pharrell, I hadn't done that. So I'm finding new ways to challenge myself and push myself and try to do things that are new. I've been, you know, really blessed in my career. I'm so grateful. But I feel like I shouldn't rest on what I've done before. I can always try to go out there and make the next project the best project.
6: Well, and what you do with your music is you're always evolving with your music. I mean, a lot of artists, you can, all their songs sound the same. Mm-hmm. And I'm not saying it's a bad thing. That's
8: you know, sometimes it's interesting as an artist because there's forces pulling you both ways. Because some fans, I think, want your music to continue to sound like whatever they fell in love with when they first fell in love with you. So if they fell in love with my first album, Get Lifted, or Once Again, they want you to just keep making a version of that. And then some fans enjoy the evolution and enjoy that each album has its own personality and own vibe. And as artists, I think we're pulled in both directions. But I think my urge as an artist is always to explore and make every album feel like a discovery for me. Mm-hmm. And so that means following my muse, no pun intended, following my muse wherever it takes me. And this time it took me to Paris to work with Pharrell Williams, and we made a whole album together.
6: And you'll hear Fireflies in a second. And when you hear this cut in particular, you'll hear a different sound with John Legend, but it's still very John Legend.
2: Mm-hmm. What about outside of your professional career? Are there things that you are wanting to do, like on the more adventurous side? Swim with sharks, jump out of a plane.
8: I, no.
2: Not your thing.
6: What's your problem?
8: I'm like, I have four kids. I want to live a long time. I want to maybe see my grandkids at some point. I don't need to tempt fate in any way. I don't seek those kind of thrills. My life is thrilling, plenty thrilling. Mm. And, you know, I get to be on stage. I get to do all these amazing things. I get to do what I love to do. And I don't need to manufacture any danger.
2: So like space tourism, not your thing.
8: No, I'm so not interested. Like,
6: oh, come on.
8: I was asked that the other day in an interview. I was like, absolutely not. Oh. I'm not going up there. Don't care. I just want to make the most of my time here on Earth.
6: Yeah, it's hard enough to be on Earth. Right. Why take it anywhere else?
7: You're talking about like your muses and where it takes you. Mm-hmm. So I know, like, you know, when you first started, Stevie Wonder, Al Green, Marvin Gaye, all influences.
8: Yeah.
7: Do you now have different influences as your music changes?
8: I think a lot of those artists are still very present in my head. I still listen to them. That's the interesting thing about the streaming era. Like, all of the music that you love is there. Like, you can listen to anything you want. So I think I listen to more old music, classic music. And when I say classic, I'm talking 60s and 70s. But also, for me, classic is 90s and early 2000s, the hip-hop that I, you know, used to party to when I was in college and when I first moved to New York. So that's classic to me too. And I listen to that probably as much or more than I listen to what's current.
6: Well, his new album Muse has, it's the full spectrum of all sorts of incredible, especially incredible black music.
8: Mm-hmm.
6: We're talking about gospel. We're talking about
8: Nina Simone is a big influence. Nat King Cole. Marvin Gaye.
6: So you got some doo-wop in there?
8: Yeah.
6: Some classic soul stuff I grew up on.
8: Yeah.
6: Afrobeat. You got a lot in there. You worked with Pharrell. And this is a different thing for this album as well, John. Pharrell wrote most of these songs.
8: Well, we wrote most of the songs together, and some of the songs he wrote, like pretty much the whole song. He was really inspired. Like, he called me up out of the blue and was like, man, I really am inspired by your voice. Can we make a whole album together? I have all these ideas. And so he would bring these ideas
6: to
8: me.
6: Who would say no to that?
7: Right?
6: No, Pharrell, sorry.
8: And he would bring these ideas to me, and there's just like Fireflies he brought to me, and it was such just a brilliant song. The lyric is so brilliant, and it's amazing seeing what he envisioned for me. And, you know, he's an artist himself, so he could have put these songs out himself. But I think he heard them in my voice and wanted to collaborate with me on it.
6: Okay, so we started out talking about John Legend singing to us in a bowling alley, basically.
8: Right. Yeah.
6: So he recorded this album, if I'm not mistaken.
8: Not at a bowling alley.
6: At the Louis Vuitton headquarters in Paris.
7: Wow.
6: Where it just so happens Pharrell has an office there, because he's the creative director.
8: Yeah, so he's creative director for the men.
6: From the bowling alley to Louis Vuitton.
7: Wait, can you get anything you want free from Louis Vuitton? Can you just like call and ask?
8: They've given me some free things.
6: Wow. Come on, give Big Daddy a discount.
7: That's
6: Let's
7: so
6: go.
7: Cool.
8: I've gone to his last men's show, and the coolest experience at the men's show was them starting the show with one of our songs from the album. The song wasn't out yet.
6: Right.
8: But I hear the orchestra like playing some chords, and then I'm like, I recognize those chords. And then I hear the beat drop for one of the songs that are on the album, a song called Pray For You, and it's playing at the Louis Vuitton men's show, and it was epic.
6: That must have made you
8: having
6: really
8: all
6: great.
8: Of these, you know, celebrities at the show, and you know, so much anticipation. And the shows that Pharrell designs, there was like so much going on. There's the clothes, but also there's this massive house in the middle that was part of the show. Just why, I don't know.
6: They spent a lot of money on those things.
8: Yeah, and then have my song to be the opening song of the soundtrack for the show. It was like, it was incredible.
6: One of those pinch me moments.
8: Yeah, and we wrote most of the album right there at Louis Vuitton.
6: Hey, no one's writing music down at Chanel.
8: Hey,
6: speaking
8: they
6: of,
8: can never.
6: Walking in, hearing an orchestra playing these chords that sound familiar, and it took you a second to realize those are your chords.
8: Uh-huh.
6: What's it like when you write a song and someone goes, hey, man, that sounds good, but it sounds just like this other song over here that someone else did? I know that, you know, our friend Charlie Puth talks about this all the time.
8: Yeah.
6: And only a musician like Charlie Puth or you, John Legend, can describe to us.
8: Charlie did a good video. Did you see the video he did? So he did a video like breaking down how many notes you can get away with, basically, of being the same as something else. But once you go, pass over like three or four, I forget how many, what was the number, but he was like, you could do like three notes in a row that are the same, but if you keep going, then that's when you're probably going to get sued.
6: Well, remember, Ed...
7: Yeah. Ed Sheeran,
6: Now, Ed Sheeran had that court case downtown.
8: Marvin Gaye, yeah.
6: And he was scheduled to be on our show the next day.
8: Mm-hmm.
6: And he said, if I lose this case, I'm quitting music. I'm like, no, man, you got an interview tomorrow.
7: Yeah.
6: And so, thank God, he walked out unscathed, and he came on our show the next day, and he was in our station.
8: But it's weird, like what are the rules? Because like Pharrell and Robin Thicke got sued over the feel of their song,
7: not even
8: any particular notes. They're just like, it feels too much like this other song, and I'm like, how are you getting sued over the feel of a song?
2: The vibes wrong.
6: That's what made me feel good, and that's been done before.
7: Crazy.
6: There's got to be some sort of AI you can run a song through. It'll give you all the songs.
8: I'm sure.
6: It's close to
8: I'm sure that's probably what people are doing
6: well,
8: now.
6: Stay away from that thing. You don't want to know. You can't handle the truth.
8: Yeah.
6: Well, so that's what's great about this album. It's a great sit down, listen to it, because it is a different feel
8: Thank you.
6: So when you ask someone like John Legend, well, what do you do next? You've done it all. You haven't done it all.
8: Yeah.
6: And an album like this is proof. This is something
8: exactly.
6: You haven't done.
8: This was new. Writing a musical was new. And I'm going to keep challenging myself to do something new, something special, make every album feel like it needs to exist. And I feel like this album needed to exist, and it's here. I'm so excited.
6: Let's get into trashy TV in a second. But you
8: oh, yes, please.
2: I have so many questions. So I know that Luna, your oldest daughter, she is starting to get into acting and singing.
8: Yeah.
2: How are you feeling about that? Are you excited or are you a little nervous?
8: I love it. Honestly, I love it. I love that she's into it. I love that she's good at it. Like watching her, and my mother came out from Ohio to see the show, and she was in Wizard of Oz at school.
7: Aww.
8: And she played now I'm forgetting. She played the Scarecrow.
6: Okay. Oh, that's a big part. Yeah.
8: So she played the Scarecrow.
6: It's not like she played a tree.
8: And we were sitting there in the audience, and we hadn't seen her practicing. I knew she was talented, but I didn't know what it was going to be like. And we sat there, and we were so impressed, like genuinely so happy. My mother, she was like showing the video to every one of her sisters, every one of her friends. She was so proud. And she's like, this was worth the trip. She literally came out for one day just to see Luna in the show, and she was so proud. And Luna really killed it. Like, her acting, her singing, she was charismatic. Her dance steps, she dances better than I do already. And she's really a talented kid. And I just love that she loves music. I love that she loves it, and she's putting a lot of energy into it.
6: Can you imagine growing up in a house full of music? Like,
7: right?
6: The John Legend house.
7: And her dad is John Legend. Like, you know.
8: I love that she loves it, and it makes me happy to see her happy doing it. And, as long as she continues to be happy doing it, and then I'll keep encouraging her.
7: Going back to you doing everything, I know mm-hmm. we keep going back to that. Mm-hmm. You still like have red carpets to go to, and like maybe a Met Gala. Sure. Does it ever get to the point where you're like, I don't want to do this anymore?
8: I mean, we say no to plenty of red carpets and no to plenty of things. But you know, sometimes it's fun to go to these events, and you see people you haven't seen in a while. Sometimes it's just fun to get dressed up with your wife, and it's like a date night, you know? it's fun. So we don't do a lot, but when we do it, we try to have a good time.
6: Oh. Mm-hmm. So you build a great home with great kids. It's good to stay home, too, sometimes.
8: Yeah, it's good to get out. It's good to stay home. Good to just, once the kids go to bed, we just, mommy and daddy get some TV time.
6: Trash TV time.
8: Watch what we want to watch.
6: You watch trashy TV. I heard from a source down the hall that you guys get into the... Mm.
8: We love, like, a 90-Day Fiancé.
6: Oh, my God.
7: Wow.
8: We love Bravo.
6: That sounds like a Chrissy thing. She got you into it.
8: Well,
6: maybe.
8: Yeah, she got me into it, but like I enjoy it. Like, it's funny. Like, we like to like roast whatever we're watching too, so it's good when it's messy.
6: Right.
8: Like, so we can sit there and make jokes about it.
2: Oh my God, you guys could do Pillow Talk, the 90-Day Fiancé Pillow Talk.
8: That's basically our life. It's like, yes, we're basically living that. We just don't film it.
6: John, thank you so much for coming by.
8: Thank you.
6: We have a lot to be thankful for, especially here in New York with your Broadway musical debut as the composer of Imitation of Life.
8: Yes.
6: Premiering this fall, which means the date is not set yet.
8: Yeah, it's coming November 21st is the first show. Ooh. And January 3rd is the last show. So we'll be going pretty almost every day from November 21 to January 3rd.
6: Being in that audience with all those other people, like holding your breath and see if they like it.
7: Are you going to live in New York at that time?
8: I'm going to be in the audience for the first show, and then our official like opening night. The first show is never the opening night.
7: No.
8: So you kind of preview it first. And so the opening night, I think, is December 3rd. So I'll come back for that. And I'm so excited for the world to see it. This is truly something new for me to do. And I am a little nervous about it being out in the world, but I feel proud of what we've done.
6: So that's what you need.
2: No, I have one follow-up.
8: What? Mm-hmm.
2: Just one follow-up. If you were not John Legend,
8: mm-hmm.
2: and you could be a reality star, which show are you inserting yourself into?
8: Oh, that's interesting.
6: Keep in mind, there are people out there in bed making fun of you.
8: Well, everyone wants Chrissy to be a housewife like that. Like, people say it to her all the time.
6: Oh, God, no, like, don't do that.
8: Please be on Real Housewives of Beverly Hills. Like, they say it to her literally all the time, and we won't do it.
6: So he'll tell you what he's not doing.
2: Yeah. So he's not going to be a house husband. No. Okay.
6: So when you're doing...
8: It's funny because I just had dinner with a house husband last night. he's... And I didn't even know when we were planning to meet up, the CEO of Built. So we're doing this whole promotion with Built. We're paying the rent for a bunch of college students around the country. And Ankur is the CEO. We just did like this fake game show where we're giving out free rent to people and different things. And he's also on the board of Global Citizen with me. And so he was like, let's grab some dinner. And then he starts telling me that his wife is on Real Housewives Housewives of New York. I was like, so what's it like being a real house husband? He's like, I haven't really filmed that much yet, but I'll let you know how it goes.
7: Oh, boy.
6: We can sort of predict how that's going to go.
7: Yeah.
6: God, we were so disappointed that Global Citizen didn't happen.
8: I know. We were heartbroken. Honestly, all of us were heartbroken. I was going to perform. Lauryn Hill and Wyclef were going to perform. Lainey Wilson, yeah. Lenny Kravitz, Victoria Monet. It was like...
6: Stop building up a show, but it's not going to happen.
8: It's so sad. It's so sad.
7: Damn
8: saying,
7: it, John.
8: Saying all these names and then it's not happening.
6: The greatest show that will never, ever happen. Thanks, John.
8: Honestly, what a shame. We were heartbroken. Hugh Evans, who started the organization, we've been friends. It was so sad, honestly. And I was like, honestly, you should feel grateful because it's a miracle. You've done all these outdoor shows and this is the first time in 15 years you've had to cancel one. That's cool.
6: Yeah, like, he's
8: think
6: okay.
8: of it that way. Right. Think about it that way.
7: Do you think
8: way.
7: Next year, though, he'll think of maybe an indoor venue as a backup?
8: No, well, maybe we'll encourage us to like hold MSG as a backup or mm-hmm. something. We'll look into that for next year. All
7: right. You let me
8: Lessons
7: learn.
8: Learned.
6: Tell you we said hi. We're good friends with you as well. And when Imitation of Life is out, this one we'll see it. Daniel goes to every single show.
8: Oh, please come.
7: And if I like it, I see it multiple times.
8: Please
7: I can't
8: come
7: wait.
8: And get your tickets because they're going. They're
6: okay.
7: Going. Good.
6: Yeah. Nice to know. Mm-hmm. Also, Fireflies. We're about to play Fireflies from his album Muse, produced by Pharrell. And that's out. October 23rd. Then how was it? I heard the whole thing.
8: You got connections.
6: Oh, okay. Oh, that's right. I know a guy.
8: You know who you are? You're Elvis.
6: I love this album. It's such a beautiful... It's the album you need lots of subwoofer. It rattles the room.
8: Oh, yeah. We got the 808s booming. It's an interesting thing. That was the vision from the beginning. Like, the 808s on the bottom, but all those classic instruments on the top. So, strings and orchestral arrangements and horns and all those things. And all the classic sounds on top and then the 808s booming on the bottom.
6: Looks like you had fun putting it together. I can see it in your face right now.
8: Absolutely loved it and I'm so proud of it. The videos are coming out incredible.
7: Wow.
6: And believe it or not, he has yet more to do.
7: Yeah.
6: John Legend.
8: Let's go.
6: Here's Fireflies.

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They would go to war where I was raised.

0: 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Justin Bieber here.
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1: It's time to go around the room. Let's go. Watch your step. Gandhi, we'll start with you. What's going on?
2: I know you're not supposed to laugh when your friends confide in you about something awful, but one of my friends told me she recently crapped her pants, and I could not stop laughing. Does that make me a bad person?
1: No.
2: Right.
1: It makes you a person.
2: The description of it was incredible. Oh, everything about it was amazing. She was in an elevator. She had to waddle back to her room. It was great.
3: Oh, my God.
2: Okay, this might be a little graphic.
1: Oh, here we go.
2: She said, all I remember hearing was that sound when you squirt a ketchup bottle and there's a little water in it. And I just thought, no.
1: I love that sound. It's my favorite.
2: I could not stop laughing. And she was like, you bitch.
1: I'm hoping she recovered nicely.
2: Yeah, I love you.
1: Okay. Yeah, you do. Scary. What's up with you?
4: I saw the funniest thing while eating outside last week, and I'm wondering, this must have happened a lot more than I've ever seen before, but I was at Via Corona, that restaurant, you know, and it's very close quarters, sitting outside as people are walking by. So this woman is walking her big, I guess, a Labrador, German Shepherd, whatever it was.
1: There's a big difference between those two.
4: Whatever it was. It was a big dog on a leash. The dog was walking down the street. Oh, that's so cool. All of a sudden, it passes by the table next to me. The dog jumps up really quickly and snaps up an almond biscotti that was sitting on the table. And keeps going. Oh, my God, it was slick. But the dog did it so quickly.
5: She was petrified. She almost swept me off my feet because she started to run so hard. And I'm just like jogging with a little baby bounce. It's horrifying. I did not know I could get attacked by a bird in Jersey City.
1: Birds can be somewhat territorial.
5: Like hopefully she wasn't in distress because it would have helped her if she asked. But yeah.
1: Can you imagine if the bird captured your baby and flew off with your child?
5: Flew off. That's a fat baby.
1: Bring me back my baby. Danielle, what's up?
3: I feel

0: walk, and I'm like, what is that smell? I'm like, something smells awful. And then I looked, and there, the poor guy. And I said, this has to be the same one. It was in the same area. And I'm like, this is awful. But, you know, we almost hit it accidentally, obviously. But I guess somebody after us didn't have that. Yeah.
1: I get so sad. You know, living out where I live, you see animals on the side of the road all the time. And I always feel awful for them.
0: I know.
1: Because they're little souls, and they got eyes and then hearts things and things.
0: Things are eating it, and I'm like, oh,
1: yeah.
0: Gosh.
1: Oh, yeah, the vultures eat their their entrails.
0: It's terrible.
1: That. Hey, thanks for that fun story.
0: Sorry.
1: What's up, Nate?
2: It doesn't pay to be sober. Let me explain. So I went to a restaurant, and I didn't feel like drinking. And everybody's got cocktails and, you know, fancy-looking drinks or whatever. So I'm like, you know what? I'm not going to get a cocktail. I want to get a mocktail. I want it to look like I'm drinking, but to be some kind of fancy. So I ordered the Oh Honey or whatever. It was like ginger beer and, you know, honey and, like, pineapple juice. I can't remember exactly what it was. It was good. The problem is, this mocktail was $19.
3: Yeah. Oh, wow. They lost their minds. It's juice.
2: Insane.
1: They do that. That is a topic of conversation with a lot of people.
2: Right? It's ginger beer, juice, and a drop of honey, and that's
0: $20? That's crazy.
3: Get out of here.
2: Get the hell out of here. There wasn't even any booze in it. So why are you charging? It doesn't make sense. Like, I might as well just get a cocktail.
1: I don't
2: know. $3 more, by the way.
1: I did hear an explanation. I don't recall what it is. If you know, text us at 55100. There is a reason they do charge all that money.
2: I mean, you're trying to be good. I mean, it really wasn't the most healthy drink because there's probably a lot of sugar. But come on. Like, don't punish me because I'm not drinking.
3: Yeah, that's crazy. Yeah,
0: that's terrible.
1: That's a good point. Yeah.
3: Just get water in a martini glass. Throw a couple olives in.
2: Hey, good call, actually.
3: Do it all the time.
1: They'll charge $19 for that. And our special guest, Scotty B.
4: I apologize, but I must circle back to the beginning of this conversation.
1: Back to diarrhea?
4: Yeah. Yes. Okay. So as I was completing my test yesterday, I was thinking of the person that must have the worst job in the world of opening up the Cologuard boxes that come in.
2: Oh, God.
1: Oh.
4: You know what that is?
1: Yeah. Yes. Yeah. Poop in a box and you mail it off.
4: Yeah.
1: To them.
4: So, I mean, after I pooped in the pail and did everything I needed to do with it, I'm like, you know, somebody has to open this. But, and all day, that's all they do is open these boxes. That's terrible.
0: Have you had a colonoscopy yet?
4: No, I pooped in a box.
0: Yeah, I think we're going to schedule you one. You got to schedule one.
3: You poop in a box often. How often do you do this?
4: I'm telling you, this is the second time. What do you mean often? Every hour?
3: Because I feel like I hear you talking about it quite often.
4: No. Okay. And then, you know, and then I had to carry it into the UPS store. Okay. And there was another one sitting on the table back there. So it must have been a busy day for pooping in boxes. But I could tell the girl knew what it was. And she was like,
1: is that
4: gingerly.
1: The name of the company, Poop in a Box?
4: Yeah, she was like gingerly touching the
1: drive through.
3: Ships. Biohazard.
4: But I'll let you know how it comes out.
3: No,
1: oh, my God.
5: Yay! I listen every single day to you guys.
1: Oh, hello, lover.
6: You just make my morning brighter. I absolutely love your show.
3: Like, how amazing is that?
5: Can't get enough, honestly.
0: You've got a big one.
5: You guys are hilarious.
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2: We are a little less than 2 weeks away from the Bahamas Culinary and Arts Festival at Bahamar Resort. So we thought we'd invite Bahamar Resort to come in here and talk about it. So Graham Davis is the president of Bahamar, and I voted for you.
3: Thank you. Thank you. And you know what? I'm still here 10 years.
2: Look at that.
3: It's working. Wow, it's working.
2: The term continues. And Josh Herman, who we've known for 1,000 years, yeah, is in charge of all things marketing for the incredible Bahamar. We'll call you the CMO officially.
3: Yeah, why not?
4: Whatever. You can call me whatever you want to.
2: Oh, is that what it is? You're a CMO, right?
4: Yes.
2: Okay. I just gave him a raise, I think. Sorry.
4: All good.
2: Sorry,
4: keep talking, Graham. Then. Keep going.
2: So, look, Bahamar is, and I've been, it's an experience. And the cool thing, one of the many cool things about Bahamar is it's just, it's right over there. I mean, it doesn't take long to get there. You can go to anywhere in the Caribbean and there are beautiful places to go. But why, when you can just sit on a plane for a couple of hours and have more maximum time in this paradise? So one of the great things about this career we've chosen is we get to go do things like, well, the Culinary and Arts Festival at Bahamar. So we're going to be going.
5: But it's work. We always say it's work.
6: It is.
5: Nah. Naomi.
6: It's work.
3: Why not?
7: Sure.
2: So, Graham, you've been there for 10 years.
3: That's right.
2: All right. When it opened, you opened this thing.
3: I did. We are so proud. We've opened up with our three luxury of choice brands. We started with Grand Hyatt at Bahamar and then into our lifestyle brand of SLS. And then our crowning jewel, which is the Rosewood at Bahamar. So we have three distinct brands, all in the village of Bahamar to enjoy. Spread across really almost 1,000 acres. We have 45 restaurants and bars, an amazing casino, amazing golf course, Jack Nicklaus signature, which is something for everyone, and a luxury water park.
5: So we don't have to see each other at all if we go.
3: There's so many, and it's not overwhelming, which is great. You have all these beautiful little intimate spaces around Bahamar to enjoy, and then also food. We have all of our amazing friends coming in. You know, Daniel Ballou will be here, Marcus Samuelson, Dario Caccini. We've got some amazing chefs coming in to celebrate with us as well. It's going to be an amazing weekend.
5: This is a lot bigger than what we like.
2: Oh, no.
5: It's just crazy.
2: Yeah, we're not worthy, but we'll show up anyway. And Caccini, this is the meat guy from Italy.
3: That's right. He's voted world's best butcher.
5: Love the meat
3: guy.
5: We
3: have his first restaurant outside of Piranza, Italy.
2: Mm. Well, two things so far with Graham Davis and, of course, Josh Herman from Bahamar is you've got a great radio voice. You've heard that, right?
7: Yeah.
2: You can hear it?
7: Yeah, I can hear it.
2: Secondly, they've been open 10 years. They're ready for guests.
7: Finally.
2: It's sold out all the time. But we've got an incredible opportunity for you to join us. Simply go to ElvisDuran.com and we'll give you a trip for two. We'll put you up at an incredible property at Bahamar, and you get to come to the festival. You can eat and drink and love all the incredible art. If you go to ElvisDuran.com, sign up now. I have a lot of friends who are just going to Bahamar.com and buying the packages and going on their own.
3: Oh, fantastic.
2: Revenue, Graham. It's all about revenue.
3: We'll see you there.
7: Yeah.
3: We're there. We'll look forward to seeing all your friends, everyone coming to the Bahamas.
2: I hope they're paying you, the Nassau people. It's like, this guy's a good spokesperson for us. You really are. You actually put it together better than anyone else I've ever talked to.
3: Thank you, Elvis. Thank
2: You've been rehearsing this, haven't you?
3: I've done it a few times. Yeah. But listen, I'm in love with the Bahamas. I have since a child. You know, I went over there as a child every summer and with my family from South Florida and fell in love with the Caribbean and the Bahamas in particular. And here we are.
2: Grew up listening to Y100.
7: That's so
3: yes,
7: cool.
3: Exactly right.
6: No way.
3: Yeah.
2: He did. You seem way too refined to be a Y100 listener.
7: Yeah. Yeah.
4: Long time ago.
7: Struggling to believe this.
3: Yeah, we all sort of mature and our tastes change.
7: Sure.
2: So Josh, when you talk about marketing for a place like Bahamar, what are your headlines? If someone says, "Hey, tell me about Bahamar," what are the three or four things that made people go, "Okay, all right, that's different than the other places. I want to go there."
4: Sure. Well, my boss would tell me it's an easy sell because there really is something for everyone. And when he talked about the luxury of choice experience, you guys will see it. We've got you each staying in different hotels, so you don't have to see each other if you don't want to.
2: Thank God.
4: But you also get great access to the entire Bahamar campus when you do that. So there really is an experience for anyone, for whether it's you, whether you're coming down as a bachelorette party, with friends, with grandparents, something for everybody. That's the magic of Bahamar.
7: So I can easily get from my room to Elvis's room whenever I need something.
4: He won't give you the number of the room, but it will be a short walk.
7: Okay.
2: Thanks,
7: don't worry,
2: Josh.
7: Buddy.
4: We have security.
2: What you're going to love at Bahamar, Daniel Gandhi, is when you want to go to the beach, You're ready to get some sand. There are these walkways. You feel like you're in a village. It's a nice, open, breezy village with great little stands to stop and get some fish or get some tacos, whatever. You got food trucks down there, too.
3: We do.
2: Yeah, I mean, it's really well thought out. Even though it is a luxurious, wonderful experience, this Baja Mar, you also feel like you are in the Caribbean.
3: And really, you know, set on one of the most breathtaking places, right on the water. You've got an incredible beach protected by a barrier reef. So it's so calm, a beautiful setting. Right now, I think water temperature is probably around 85 degrees. Oh. It's just the perfect time.
5: I had to warm my car up this morning. I wasn't happy about that.
2: Again, that's why it's so great. Now, if you're living in the Northeast, Baja Mar is right there. Yeah. I mean, look at the map. It's like an inch, depending on the scope of the map.
5: It's a very quick trip.
3: It sure is. 30 minutes from Miami, a couple hours from the city up here. Yeah. Lots of easy ways to get there.
7: So Danielle had asked earlier when we were off the air if anybody ever lived at these hotels, and you said no, nobody lives there. But how long is the longest stay somebody has had at one of your places?
3: Well, I tell you, I think probably a couple of months would be the longest.
7: Wow. European people? Who is this?
3: No. Just, you know, someone that is, you know, right after COVID. We had a lot of people staying for a longer length of time.
7: I bet. Yeah, okay. Yeah.
3: That was an amazing time for us. You know, obviously, we paid every employee throughout the pandemic. We spent over $80 million to keep all of our staff looked after. And
7: that's so nice.
3: The loyalty we've created. It's really, I focus on making sure the employees really feel inspired and motivated every day. We're the first employer to give full free medical insurance to every employee. We have the largest restaurant for our employees at Baja Mar. We serve 7,000 meals a day to our employees, all free.
7: Sushi, are you hiring?
3: Subway.
5: Yeah, seriously. We want to come there and work.
2: Stop it.
7: Elvis,
2: you're not going anywhere.
7: I quit. We just
3: announced 16 weeks maternity and paternity leave.
5: Wait, what if you've already had two kids and they're grown? Well, can I still get that?
3: No.
2: Can you retro that?
5: Because I didn't get any of that here.
3: But it's really about taking care of the employees first. And we feel, you know, happy employees equals happy guests. And it does work.
2: That's what I noticed when I was at Baja Mar. Everyone looks you in the eye and talks to you and hangs out with you. And a lot of people at Baja Mar, they know your name by the time you leave, especially security. Don't ask about that.
7: Duran.
2: That was a wild night.
7: He's been flagged.
3: Although, we do have some full-time residents. We have flamingos that are full-time. We have a CFO, a chief flamingo officer.
5: That's good.
3: She is so focused on taking care of these. They're pampered. They interact with our guests. We do flamingo yoga. We really want our guests to engage with the flamingos and learn about the national bird of the Bahamas and how we can continue to protect and preserve the national bird. And we have a lot of great interactions and ways to raise money to continue protecting and preserving.
7: Well, you know where I'll be.
5: Yeah.
3: We'll make sure we get you to meet the flamingos. Yeah, we had two babies hatch this year.
2: Well, makes me sad that you're conserving, that you're protecting these flamingos because they make great eating.
7: I knew you were going to say it.
3: Back early on, they were almost hunted to extinction in the Bahamas.
2: People would hunt flamingos?
3: Early. This is like decades.
2: Are those
3: ago.
2: The ones that were in the front yards in Miami? By the way, I love Josh. I love making Josh roll his eyes.
5: I know, he's like,
4: You've been doing it for a decade.
2: I've been making him roll his eyes since Miami. It's not good.
7: They're talking about protecting and conserving, and you're like, they're delicious also.
2: I'm kidding.
7: Crazy.
2: Look, here are the flamingos right here. I've got a video of the flamingos. They're doing flamingo yoga. Yeah, right. Those little legs. I love that. Also, so Scary's in. Okay, this is another thing I have to talk about. What Graham was talking about. You have three different incredible, luxurious hotels on property. You have the Hyatt, you've got SLS, and you have Rosewood. So Scary always gravitates toward SLS because that's where the pool gets a little louder during the day, right?
3: That's right. We have the privilege pool.
2: The daytime pool party.
6: At privilege, yes.
2: He rolls up to the Sky Bar for the pregame cocktails at night.
6: Right. To me, I stay and play at SLS because you got that beautiful bar at night.
3: The Sky Bar up top. And then down to Bond after the Sky Bar
6: closes. That's right, the club.
3: Down to Bond nightclub.
6: And then a little late night gambling in the casino.
3: Why not?
6: Which is beautiful.
3: Why not?
6: Oh, my favorite.
2: My suggestion is this. You make your reservation at bahamar.com. Get the package for the weekend for the Culinary and Arts Festival, October 21st through the 25th, if I believe, to be true. And then get your cocktail, get upstairs, unpack, be on the beach by noon, by lunch. Start searching for conch, because you know me, I always start early. And then we've got tons and tons of some of the best chefs from the area, including the chefs from Bahama are there. These artists from all over the Caribbean. What could go wrong?
7: Nothing.
2: Okay.
7: You stay away from those flamingos.
2: I won't eat your flamingos, I promise.
5: So would you say that if, say, you have a family, like it's, you know, you and your kids, there's a place for you. And then if you're single, like Scary, when you don't have kids, there's a place for you to go party. Or if you just want to be on your own and read a book, there's a place for you.
3: Truly, truly something for everyone. You know, and our Baja Bay, which is our luxury water park, we have an incredible food over there. Clio Mediterranean Grill. We have Umami Burger, which is famous from Beverly Hills. We've got some great food and beverage in the water park. We have our Baja Bay Beach Club where you can reserve a chaise lounge right sitting up way up about 30 feet above the sea level, looking right out in the ocean with infinity edge pools. Just some, you know, a lazy river. We've got Devil's Backbone where you can go down some major slides. You know, there really is something for everyone. And then, you know, wandering back into your own pools, Dean's Blue Hole, where you can look into the grotto and see some of our wildlife there, our stingrays, turtles, and nurse sharks. Just, you know, wonderful places to relax and enjoy. Of course, the beach is amazing as well. And then, you know, saunter on back in late in the day and get ready for a beautiful evening. One of our 45 restaurants and bars, Horse to Water, which is our new cocktail whiskey and backgammon bar.
2: Backgammon's back.
5: What? Yeah. That's so cool.
2: It is.
3: We have these $6,000 backgammon sets that are handcrafted from the UK that are there at Horse to Water. Some retro games where you can play Pac-Man, Asteroids in there as well while you're sipping some amazing cocktails.
2: I can see Graham doing Miss Pac-Man.
5: That's so much fun.
2: it's a lot more fun than regular
3: Absolutely.
2: Pac-Man.
3: I mean, we've got, there's so many beautiful little niches and restaurants and bars to relax in around in the evening time as well. We want it to be that exceptional experience that really is a luxury of choice. So everything has to be, starting with the associates, making sure that they're so well looked after. And then, of course, behind our associates, the bricks and mortar, everything just really well thought out. And we're just excited to open up this year our new podcast studio. Really one of the first in the world at a resort where we have a full state-of-the-art podcast studio right by the beach where visiting podcasters can come and do a podcasting in residence program with us.
5: Probably works better than this studio.
2: It does.
3: I'm sure.
2: Most likely.
3: I'm sure it works just as well.
7: But, don't say that.
2: You know, you're being very diplomatic.
5: You don't want that.
2: You're being very diplomatic.
3: We've had a great relationship. We've done some iHeart programming down there as well, where we kicked off the podcast studio, and it's been growing. We do our own podcast ourselves. It's called Behind the Stay.
5: We're just
3: wrapping up our first season of really learning about all the behind-the-scenes activities and things that go on to make Bahama tick every day.
7: Do you guys ever talk about the crazy things that you've seen happen out there?
3: There might be a couple little things. You got to listen to the podcast.
7: I love this. Okay, good.
3: Yeah.
7: After Elvis comes, there will be more stories, I'm sure.
2: We're going to add to the craziness.
7: Yep.
3: Why not?
2: The security. Sounds perfect. They know me by name there. It's all
5: good. Oh, boy. You seem very calm, very...
3: I think that's important in our industry. There's a lot going on. It's always there's a lot of excitement. But, you know, to be consistent, be calming for the team, that's important. Make sure they're supported.
2: You know, if you ever go online and you see, or on Instagram, you fall into that algorithm of luxurious vacations around the world and these resorts that are all in Asia, in Europe, this and that. It's at that same exact level and sometimes beyond if you go to Baja Mar. This is the thing I can't get enough of when I'm talking to my friends about Baja Mar. It's right here. It is so fast to get there and so fast to get back. You could go down every week if you wanted to for the weekend. I mean, you know, yes. The answer is yes. Go every weekend. And we can't wait to see you. We are 2 weeks away from, of course, the Culinary and Arts Festival. It's October 21st through 25th. Go to bahamar.com. And you can see the packages for that weekend or any weekend you want to go down or stay 2 months. If there's another COVID, go ahead and plan ahead.
5: Okay.
3: Hopefully not in our lifetime.
2: Yeah, right. Please, exactly. No. And we'll see you there. Will you come back on our show when we're doing our show live on
3: Absolutely.
2: Friday?
3: Absolutely. I can't wait.
2: All right.
3: Thank you.
2: All right.
3: Excited to have you all with us.
2: It's a pleasure to have you here. Josh Herman, it's so great to know you all these years. I still can't believe you allow us into your life.
7: He keeps scooting his chair farther away.
4: Sliding back.
2: Josh is like the attorney that's by the side of his client in court.
8: Don't say anything.
2: Just stop talking. He's trying to protect me. And, of course, President of Baja Mar, Graham Davis, thank you so much for being here today.
3: Thank you, Ellis. Thank you all.
4: See you in 2 weeks.
2: We'll see you in 2 weeks. Yay! We've got food to eat. We've got artwork to look at. It's going to be a lot of fun at Baja Mar.
7: Come again.
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2: You know, a lot of us grew up eating Cheerios and eating Raisin Bran, and they're so familiar. They're the automatic choices when we go to the cereal aisle at the grocery store. Well, look, you can still eat Cheerios-type cereal and Raisin Bran type cereal, but do it from Grainberry. It's so much better for you.
5: I got lots of sore gum in the studio.
2: Oh my God,
5: today.
2: Look at all those boxes.
5: So I got Raisin Bran, which Nate said he wants, so
9: yeah,
5: I don't know.
9: I got the
5: apple cinnamon with Onyx sore gum. I got that one. And I also got the original toasted oats. The originals are really good.
2: Can I have that one?
5: You want that one? Here.
2: I'll have the apple
5: one. Can you catch?
2: Apple
5: okay,
2: ones.
5: Yeah, the apple
2: ones.
5: Catch.
2: Oh, God. Yeah, so that's the thing. You have such a wide variety of cereals to choose from on that wacky cereal aisle. Grainberry makes you a cereal that tastes great, but it offers lower sugar, plant-based fiber, and antioxidants. And this Onyx sorghum Daniel's talking about, I know, it's a different language. They figured it out. At Texas A&M, our friends at Grainberry worked with them to come up with this incredible grain that helps with sugar absorption. The taste is just amazing, and we're obsessed. And you eat this for breakfast, and you stay full longer, and it gets you through to lunch.
5: These boxes are really big, too. I like the size of the box.
2: And they got big boxes.
5: Yes. Well, this is good. It means more cereal.
2: Cereal isn't just breakfast anymore as well. It's an easy snack. You throw it on your yogurt, throw it in on your ice cream, put it in a baggie, put it in your bag, whatever. Whatever reason you need, we'll give you an affirmation on that.
5: And there's a cute picture of Bob Harris, the president, on the back.
2: And it has a picture of Bob Harris.
5: Yeah.
2: Here's what you do. You go to the cereal aisle in your grocery store and go to Grainberry. All the different ones. Just pick one. Pick your favorite one. Go, judge it by the cover, whatever.
5: Yeah.
2: Take it home and eat it, and you're gonna text us and go, okay, you're gonna text these guys and go, yeah, I love it. It's all about Grainberry. We love you, Grainberry.
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11: Juju Green is here, finally. We've been waiting all day for you. Let's talk about what's streaming. Let's talk about what's in theaters. We've got a lot of stuff that you can tell it's the end of the year, Juju, because the good stuff is popping. What do you think?
12: Yes, it's a lot of good stuff that's popping. There's a lot of things that are streaming as well. So I got two things for you guys to stream, two TV shows. Number one, I don't know if you guys are familiar with the sitcom A Different World, which was a big sitcom. It was a spinoff of The Cosby Show in the 80s and the early 90s. Now they have a continuation series that follows the children of Dwayne and Whitley, those main characters in A Different World. It's all about like growing up. It's all about figuring it out. It's all about like how to be an adult when you don't know what adulting is. A Different World is on Netflix. It is pretty dang good. It is pretty
11: really?
12: Dang good.
11: There's what do you love drama, about it?
12: And what I love about it is like there's teenage drama, but I think 20-year-old drama is even more intriguing because people are sleeping with each other. People are doing all these crazy things, like trying to get their grades right, trying to keep their scholarships. A lot of the original cast members from A Different World are returning in this series as well. So you basically get the best of both worlds. And I just love like this universe, and I'm glad that we're getting some more love from it. So A Different World on Netflix. Pretty dang great.
13: I used to love Whitley. She was my favorite on the show. She was so good.
12: She's just as good here.
13: Yeah.
11: And I think it's great especially if you're about your age or Juju's age.
13: Yeah.
11: A little younger. We're talking about nostalgia, but it's mixed in with modern day happenings. And okay.
13: And a lot of shows are doing this now.
11: All right, cool. A Different World on Netflix. What else you got?
12: It's horror season, guys. And one of the most classic Stephen King adaptations is happening right now on Prime. Carrie now has a TV series, and I've watched the full thing already, and I enjoyed the ever-loving heck out of it.
11: Really?
12: I really did.
11: I love the original movie with Sissy Spacek. I just can't see how you can make it into a, sort of, it's a modern day, isn't it? Modern day series.
12: There are some bumps in the road, I will admit, right? But what I like about this so much is that it fits in like just how pure Carrie is. Mm-hmm. And it makes you all the more sadder when she eventually does what she does at the prom, right? So I really like being able to live with Carrie. I like living with the other characters. I like how they gave him a lot more agency. And the modern day twist was cool for a bit. Not all of it is cool. I don't want to spoil it, but the ending kind of soured it a little bit for me, but I think the journey is still worth it, especially if you're a fan.
11: Okay, so now we have Carrie on Prime. Okay, what else you got?
12: We are moving into the theater. I am begging people to please go watch this movie. It is an animated movie, but it's one of the best animated movies to ever exist. DreamWorks' Forgotten Island.
13: I want to see it.
12: Please watch this dang movie, okay? It is up there with some of your favorite Pixar movies. It's up there with some of your favorite Disney movies. And it is putting Filipino culture at the forefront. It's about two best friends. One's about to move to America, so they're effectively on the verge of ending their friendship when they get sucked into a portal to the ancient place of the Forgotten Island, which is a big thing in Filipino lore. And Dave Franco plays a hybrid mutant dog boy, and he is almost one of the best things of the movie. And the movie flopped in its first weekend at the box office, and I will not let this stand. This will be seen. This will be heard. This movie will be a classic, not a cult classic. Let it happen. Please see The Forgotten Island.
11: Okay,
12: that is my bid.
11: Good God, okay. But I know we were, I was talking to some friends about Forgotten Island. Was it you? It wasn't you. And we're all just seething to get back into a theater to see this movie. Mm. I don't go to theaters anymore. I just don't.
13: Oh.
11: But something like this will pull me in.
12: This is something you need to go to the theater to see. These are what determine what the studio thinks that we want to watch. And we don't know if things like this will get greenlit, especially something as cultural as this. And it's good. It's so good. So I am begging people to go to the theater.
11: I'm going after the show. I'm going after this conversation. Goodbye.
12: Go on one of your walks, man.
11: I'll walk right to the theater. All right, so Forgotten Island in theaters.
12: Yes.
11: Thank you, DreamWorks. What else you got?
12: Number one, The Influencer Project. If you like horror, I think this will be an interesting horror for you. It's made from the same filmmakers who made The Blair Witch Project all those years ago. Mm. They're back, and now they're producing a movie that's similar to The Blair Witch Project, but as you hear in the title, it's all about an influencer who gets invited to a brand trip, and then stalkers start threatening her in her life, and now she has to figure out who these people are before something nefarious happens to her. And it stars a real-life influencer playing herself, Kiera King.
13: Wow.
12: I think there's a lot of interesting tidbits in this movie that are interesting enough to make you want to go see it. So The Influencer Project.
13: I feel like I was the only person who did not like The Blair Witch Project.
11: I didn't like it either.
13: I didn't think it was scary at all. The whole time I sat there like, this is what? I don't get this.
11: I didn't like it.
12: Well, I was scared of it because black people don't like to go camping. So we're just sitting there like, look at these white people go. Oh my gosh.
11: Stupid white people.
12: How did they end up in this situation?
11: Oh, yeah, this is why you all die, because you're
13: the setting stupid, alone.
11: Stupid
13: awful.
11: And white and camping.
12: And yet we always die first.
11: Okay.
12: So yeah, The Influencer Project. And then the last movie that I will recommend is Beware Boyuna. I am a massive horror, a creature feature fan. This is based off of an ancient mythological serpent in the Amazon. There's stories about this, that she is basically the guardian of the jungle, and she decides who lives and who dies. So this is almost a more sentient, anaconda, which I'm all four. So give me snakes. Give me people getting eaten by snakes. But give me a snake that's also super duper smart in how she eats her food. So yes, Beware Boyuna. That's spelled B-O-I-U-I-A. Yes, yeah. I got it.
13: Wow.
11: No, so yes, it's B-O-I-U-N-A.
13: Yeah.
12: B-O-I-U-N-A. There it is. Boyuna. Yes, you're right.
11: Beware
12: there it is.
11: How do you say it though? Okay, I can spell
12: Boyuna.
11: It.
12: Boyuna. Beware Boyuna.
11: I can spell it.
12: A little bit of accent.
11: I can spell Boyuna. It. Can't say it.
13: A judgy snake. Sign me up.
12: It's like a very judgy snake.
13: I love this.
11: That's what you are, Connie.
13: Yeah, a judgy snake.
11: A judgy snake.
13: Yeah.
11: All right, so Juju, you've given us a lot to chew on today. On your streaming, you've got on Netflix, A Different World. It continues in a modern world. Also on Prime, you have Carrie. Stephen King, back, TV series form though. How could it end? Would there be another episode? another season? We'll find out. In the theaters, DreamWorks brings us Forgotten Island. I think it's kind of something we secretly all wanted to see.
13: Totally.
11: We didn't know that we all wanted to see it.
12: Gotta see it. You gotta see it. It's
11: and
12: a
11: of
12: classic.
11: Course, The Influencer Project. I can't wait till one day, maybe 20 years from now, when influencers just aren't called influencers anymore.
13: Yeah.
11: Remember they had a movie about influencers. Remember that?
12: They'll dust this movie off as the Influencer Project.
11: And what beware, Bayuna. Is that how you say it?
13: Yep.
12: Boyuna. You got it. Add a little bit of tequila to it.
11: I'm in. Bayuna. Anyway, it's a judgy snake. I'm in. We love judgy serpents. But you're saying that Forgotten Island is your favorite animated film of all time. And coming from you, that is quite a statement.
12: Hey. I think it's one of my favorite animated films.
11: No, you didn't say that earlier. You said it was the one.
12: Oh, did
11: you
12: I?
11: Hear him say that?
12: You know what? I'll stand by it if that's what I said, but it is up there with some of the greatest films of all time. One of the best films of the year, Forgotten Island as well. So
11: always do a search for Straw Hat Goofy on your socials. Of course, check out his podcast. And Juju Green, we love you. Thank you. Have a beautiful, beautiful weekend. Or have a beautiful life. Talk to you later.
12: I love you guys. Hopefully I can see you when I'm in New York in a couple hours. Woohoo.
11: Enjoy your Comic-Con. Take care.
12: All right, guys. Love
11: Bye, Juju.
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1: At 4 o'clock, and I got him on the line now. I conferenced him. He was calling me to ask our permission because she was uncomfortable.
2: She made an appointment to get a tattoo?
1: Yeah.
2: I spoke to her before. She didn't say

0: back.
1: Well, I'm not giving my permission.
0: But yeah, you know, I was talking to your husband here, and like he's like mad chill, you know?
1: Nope, she doesn't have my permission.
2: Well, I don't see the big deal, really.
1: You and I were supposed to discuss things before they were agreed.
0: You know, all the cool kids are doing it, Ma.
1: I don't really care.
0: We got a lot of tattoos here. We got the skull and the crossbones is really popular right now.
1: Skull and crossbones. What, is she out of her mind?
2: But they were all getting it, Rob.
1: I'm not giving my permission.
0: We're very clean. It's a very sanitary place.
1: You know what? I gotta go. I can't talk about this right now.
0: You know, we're board certified. We have our license
1: no,
0: here.
1: No, I understand that, but...
0: If that's what your concern is.
1: No, and I'm not happy. If you say yes to her, I am not going to be happy.
2: Yeah, but she's 18 now. What am I going to say? You know, the rules don't apply anymore that they did when she was a minor and she was living at home.
1: Yeah, well, they'll apply if I take all her money from her checking account and put it into mine.
0: Hey, you guys can hash this out. I got to run in the back and make sure we get these needles sterilized. We're out of hot water.
1: That's just great. Just great.
2: Well, I don't see what you're making a big deal about. I think we should just let her get a tattoo.
1: I thought you were kidding at first. I thought this was a phone tag or something.
2: No, it's not a joke or anything. It's legitimate. Why do you think I'm upset? I mean, because I don't want to get in the middle of it, but what am I going to do? I'm trying to play...
1: You are in the middle of it because obviously you gave her permission. I'm not saying yes. The end. Okay, I have to go. Goodbye.
0: You there?
2: Not here.
0: All right, Natalie, how you doing?
1: Okay.
0: Now, you call your mom and tell her you're on your way to the tattoo place.
1: All right.
0: All right, cool. All right, here, I'm dialing out.
1: What? Hey, Mom, are you out of your mind? What are you talking about? Are you going for a tattoo at 4 o'clock?
3: Yeah.
1: How could you not tell me that all the times you spoke to me?
3: Because I knew that you'd be upset with me.
1: Well, yeah, of course. I can't believe you, Natalie. All the trust that I had in you is gone.
3: I'm sorry.
1: I am not happy. Where is this tattoo going?
3: I'm not sure yet.
1: I thought when Daddy called me, it was a joke. I thought he was phone tagging me. Do you have nothing to say?
3: I don't know what to say.
1: Okay, am I going to have to leave like $100 in your checking account all the time because I can't trust you to take money up for certain things?
3: No.
1: Well, obviously you're going to do what you want anyway, but I'm not happy about it, and I've lost all my respect for you.
3: I'm walking into that place right now.
0: You, Natalie?
3: Yeah.
1: I'm not happy with you, Natalie.
0: Who are you on the phone with?
3: My mom.
0: Oh, yeah, I spoke to her before. She wasn't really cool about this.
1: Natalie, are you out of your mind?
3: No, she's not very happy.
0: She'll get over it. She's probably got some hidden tattoos herself.
1: No.
0: All right, where do you want to put this?
3: I was thinking maybe, like, on my back.
1: Natalie, are you kidding?
0: You want to do two? I'll tell you, I'll give you one in the front, one in the back. How does that sound?
3: All right.
1: I'm trying to hold back, Natalie, okay? I'm trying to hold back my screaming. I have to go. I can't even talk to you.
0: Mom.
1: Yes?
0: You want another choice?
1: What's the other choice, Brad?
0: I phone tap you.
1: Oh, my God. I'm going to kill your father.
0: It's Scary Jones.
1: Oh, my God. I am shaking. My blood pressure is sky high. I thought I was going to pass out. I was just about to get in my car and come to New Paltz and kill her.
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1: We laughed, we cried, we sang. We'll see you next time. 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

0: Elvis Duran in the morning in Des Moines, number one hit music station. It's 107.5 Kiss FM. What do you got going on this weekend? It's Zach Dillon. Happy Friday, by the way. Let me see. What do we got going on this weekend? My son, his final weekend of fall baseball is this weekend. So we got a doubleheader coming up on Sunday, and super excited for that. So that is what's on the agenda for me. Hope this weekend coming up is going to be great for you. Another weekend closer to Halloween. Oh, boy.
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1: It's Zach Dylan. I don't know if you've ever been told that you're a big kid. There's a social media string that broke down some childlike habits and behaviors that many of us have, or we may see in our partners. Do any of these hit home? Eating dinosaur chicken nuggets, mac and cheese, and rainbow sprinkles on ice cream. 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Turning daily chores into a game with loud music and silly dances. Don't judge me. I do all of that.
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Ready for the keyword coming up? Just minutes away, right at 11. Your next keyword. Then we'll do one at 12. 1, 2, 3, 4, 5. 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

107.5 KISS FM, Des Moines, number one hit music station. Zach Dillon, After 11, how you doing? Amazon, I guess, has this, and we're beyond the Amazon Prime days, so now I can officially open the app again. But Amazon has rolled out a new About You feature. Some shoppers think it's a little creepy.

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1: Thanks for being here, Zach Dillon on the radio. Okay, Amazon has this new feature. It's called About You, and it has some people thinking it's a little bit creepy. It makes assumptions about you based on purchases, Alexa, shopping conversations, and reviews, all of that kind of bundled into one. The profile is supposed to improve personalized recommendations, but some people are getting a kick out of just how specific and occasionally awkward those assumptions can be. One person's profile said that she has flat buttocks, and another said they were obsessed with ultra minimal one bag travel. But you can edit the information if Amazon gets something wrong. The feature is available through the Amazon app, mobile site, and desktop. But yeah, a little bit creepy.
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1: Wow, Powerball is up to over 500 million now. 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

0: All the Hits and Elvis Duran in the morning. It's 107.5 Kiss FM. This guy must be so cute and so freaking slow. There's a tortoise that was born. That's still alive, by the way. This thing was born before the Civil War. And you go, how the heck old is this tortoise? Yeah, 194. 194-year-old tortoise. The world's oldest known living land animal, because there's some things in the ocean they think have been around maybe longer. But this tortoise, literally born before the Civil War, still alive, may hold clues to slowing human aging. There's a Vanderbilt health researcher that helped uncover the findings published back on Wednesday about Jonathan, the world's oldest known living land animal. Again, 194-year-old tortoise. They said that cheek DNA testing shows that his cellular energy production is still remarkably youthful, although scientists still don't know why, but they hope the discovery will eventually lead to treatments that bring people closer to a so-called eternal spring. If this tortoise can live 194 years, just saying.
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Got the lunch hour coming up for your Friday in just minutes. And as we get into the lunch hour here, your next keyword to win that $1,000 and potentially, if you win that grand prize, trip to our iHeartRadio Jingle Ball in New York City. That's coming up right at 12.

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1: After 12 now, it's Zach Dillon. There's a list out of the most relaxing cities in the world today. Go through those coming up in 7 minutes. Here's Nickelback.

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1: It's Zach Dillon on the radio. So a new list is out, and this website analyzed 50 destinations across the world and scored them on parks and green spaces, wellness facilities, air quality, sunshine, traffic congestion, or lack thereof, right? And happiness. And they came up with the world's most relaxing cities. And so take note. Here we go. None in America are in the top five. We made some of the top 10. Actually, we made one in the top 10, number six, Miami, Florida. But the top five is Oslo, Norway. That's number five. Vancouver, Canada is four. Vienna, Austria is three. Barcelona, Spain, number two. And the number one most relaxing city in the world. I need to go visit this city because I need some relaxation in my life. Copenhagen, Denmark.
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0: 107.5 Kiss FM with Elvis Duran in the morning. The lunch hour on a Friday at Zach Dillon. This is one of the reasons why I can never go on a diet. We've been through this before. It's the lunch hour, so we're talking some food here. Ghirardelli, who makes those delicious chocolates, right? Oh, they're entering the cookie game. They're jumping into the cookie game after about 175 years of making chocolate. The brand is releasing Ghirardelli crispy cookies in two varieties, classic chocolate chip and double chocolate. You can buy them on their website. It'll be in Walmart October 24th otherwise, and more retail shelves the remainder of the year. They'll start rolling it out. But the Ghirardelli cookies, stop it right now.
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107.5 Kiss FM and Elvis Duran in the morning. Back Monday morning starting at 5. Gandhi, she will have your three things that you need to know. You got to wake up with the Elvis Duran in the morning.

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1: 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Your chance coming up right at 1. Hang on.

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1: We're going to deep dive this headline right here. Men who win the lottery get married easier. Women who win get divorced. All right, we're going to talk about that in 8 minutes. Hold on.

0: Elvis Duran in the morning in Des Moines, number one hit music station. It's 107.5 Kiss FM. Hey, thanks so much for being here on a Friday. It's Zach Dillon. Winning the lottery, it changes family life in different ways, depending on who wins and the sex of that person. Evidently, for men and women, it's different. According to a study of nearly 77,000 people in Sweden, researchers followed adults aged 18 to 44 and compared people who faced the same odds but won different amounts. So for single men, winning $1 million raised the chance of marrying within 5 years by about 5 percentage points or so, with the biggest gains among lower earners. Male winners also had slightly more children over time. For married women, a prize that size, so $1 million, it nearly doubled the short-term risk of divorce. So basically, the women win the money and they're like, I don't need this guy anymore. And in fact, he gives me too many issues. And money just made it easier to say bye. That's what they think. They think that the reason for the divorces is that the money helps the women leave marriages they already wanted to end. So the money was like, oh, I got enough money now. Bye.
1: Everyone's so big.
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Elvis Duran in the morning and your station for all the hits. 107.5 Kiss FM. We have a really cool flyaway for you to go see Niall Horan. Yeah, you and a friend. I'll tell you the details.

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0: But right now, Washington isn't getting it done for Iowa. And we're all feeling the result. The cost of living is too high, and our politicians are too corrupt to fix it. They're in it for themselves. We need a leader focused on coming through when it matters most. A leader like Josh Turin. He was born with spina bifida, but that didn't get him down. He went on to become a gold medal Olympian. Then he brought that fight back home to Iowa. In the State House, he delivered for public school.

0: 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Iowa needs a proven champion for us in the Senate. Someone who will actually deliver. That's Josh Turek.
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4: We're back to the sunshine today. 82 for the high temperature. A breeze coming in out of the south. Tonight, 59 degrees and clear. For Saturday, temperatures spike to 85. Strong south wind, but that sunshine remains. That's your News Radio 1040 WHO weather forecast. I'm Local 5 Chief Meteorologist Chris Kubal.
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1: Yay, you guys, we made it. Happy Friday. This is Katie. So anything you want to hear, you can hit me up on Instagram, Katie Radio 1, or leave me a talk

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1: What's going on? This is Katie. So I kind of want to talk about Rihanna for a second. So Rihanna is trending, and it was at a recent Fenty Beauty event. Rihanna revealed that she has, how many unreleased songs in the vault? So she was comparing the song number to a 10-product glass bomb vault, which is like one of her beauty products, and was asked, like, if these songs were products, how many songs would you have on ready? And Rihanna said 170. I was like, ma'am, you have 170 unreleased songs in the vault? Just drop the album, please. Or at this point, Rihanna's just like trolling us. I don't know.
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0: Can't get out of it. 107.5 Kiss FM. What's up? This is Katie. And not to end your week on a bummer of a note, but some celebrity splits to report on. So People Magazine is saying that actress Minka Kelly and Imagine Dragons lead singer Dan Reynolds, they recently split. Sidebar, Dan Reynolds with the most insane body ever. Like, oh my goodness. They had been together for 4 years. And Mia Goth filed for divorce from Shia LaBeouf. So she cited in paperwork that they had officially separated in July of 2025. So last summer, Mia requested custody of their four-year-old. I had no idea that Shia LaBeouf had a kid. And I didn't know that Mia and Shia were married. What am I doing here? I'm like, head in the sand. Hello.
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This is Katie, and it's more chances for you to win $1,000. An amazing way to end your work week. So get ready to win that $1,000. It's coming up at 3 after Ariana Grande.

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1: Okay, so that's a crazy story. Some guy was sentenced to jail. He was using 10,000 bots and AI songs in an attempt to outstream Taylor Swift. And again, he ended up going to jail for this, just to outstream Taylor Swift. Like, bro, it's not that deep.

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1: I love this news so much.
0: It's Katie.
1: So have you watched The Hunting Wives on Netflix? Just pure craziness.
0: And The Hunting Wives season 2, it's going to premiere Thanksgiving of this year.
1: Which is kind of a bummer because, like, I mean, I am so happy that my mom is coming to visit for Thanksgiving. But also, like, if you've seen The Hunting Wives, that is not something that you want to watch with your parents. So anyways, it will have to wait until Nancy leaves. But, okay, we are going to get a season 3. We don't even have season 2 yet, and they've already confirmed season 3 of The Hunting Wives. That is amazing. Bring on the messiness.
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So I've been looking up lights to go home for Christmas, and it was like big yikes. So that $1,000 you could get ready for the holidays.

0: for. So Diddy's prison release date was delayed 6 weeks. So now he won't go free until March 2nd of 2028. 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

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Ball. That's ball. Enter it now.

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Oh, what's up to Ashley? Just hit me up on Instagram, Katie Radio 1. Wanting to hear that Teddy swims. I've got Mr. Know-It-All in 3 minutes.

0: 107.5 Kiss FM. So I was telling you earlier that I've been looking at flights to go home for Christmas, and apparently that is the move. It's Katie. Because let's talk about the cost of flights during the holiday season. This is not great. Round trip flights, Thanksgiving, 31% more expensive than last year. This is according to Google data. They said the best time to purchase the lowest fare for that airline ticket is 5 weeks before Thanksgiving. So if you can do it before October 22nd, you should be Gucci. Flights around Christmas, 23% higher. Why is everything so expensive this year? Ew. The best deals for those Christmas flights found 8 weeks before the holidays. So they're saying October 30th. So there you go. The more you know.
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0: 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Yes, it is your whole entire Friday playlist. This is Katie. I've got text in for Olivia Rodrigo. Stupid song in 3 minutes.
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1: Oh, interesting. Disney is getting into the Super Bowl.
0: This is Katie. It's been announced that Disney Plus will live stream Super Bowl 61, which is an ESPN production, and that is a part of the Disney parent company. So the company is demanding $12 million for a 30-second commercial during the Super Bowl, streaming for the game on Disney Plus, as well as the broadcast on ABC and ESPN. Also, Ryan Seacrest, he's going to be co-hosting the Dick Clark's New Year's Rockin' Eve, and that's also going to be streamed on Disney Plus as well. So we have options on options to watch this stuff.
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Elvis Duran in the morning and your station for all the hits. 107.5 Kiss FM. You've got another chance to win $1,000. That's coming up for you next. And I mean, going into the weekend. With that extra $1,000, the possibilities are endless. I mean, obviously, maybe like grocery shopping, you run errands on the weekend. Or maybe you want to go out to like a super cute dinner. And then you need to buy a super cute outfit for said dinner. Have like a girl's night. All right, win $1,000 after Bruno.

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I mean, speaking of Dracula and all things spooky, you guys, it is 22 days until Halloween. I was like, but who's counting, right? When I was young, I fell in love.

0: 107.5 Kiss FM. So if you are watching Dancing with the Stars this season, my mom is a huge Dancing with the Stars fan. She loves to call me the next day and just give me all the tea. It's Katie. As you know, I'm one of the contestants, Savannah Bananas player Jackson Olson, who has been campaigning for a new flavor of Gatorade, and he finally got his way. A banana-flavored Gatorade. If we can be honest with each other, because, you know, we're all friends here. This is the circle of truth. That sounds disgusting. Like, banana Gatorade? I was like, oh, pass.
1: 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Kurt Cignetti leads Indiana against Nebraska. The best pregame. The best announcers. Saturday at noon Eastern on Fox.
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1: So we got one for the Mandalorian and Grogu. We got one for the new Mario movie. I don't know about you, but I'm very into popcorn buckets that you can buy at the movie theaters right now. And we got to talk about the one for this new Godzilla movie because the price tag is crazy. Let's get into it next.
2: It's the

0: 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This is Katie. All right, so it's nearly 3,000 theaters across the U.S. and Canada. They are going to be selling collectibles tied to Godzilla Minus Zero. So the new Godzilla movie is going to be in theaters November 3rd. And the star of the collection is a nearly 20-inch tall Godzilla figure. It's a popcorn bucket that holds 85 ounces of popcorn. The price tag, $90. I was like, be for real right now. $90? I mean, of course I'll buy one.
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will fade eventually. So if our time is running out, day after day, we'll make the mundane a masterpiece. Oh my, my, oh my, my love, I take one look at you, you're taking me.

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Guaranteed human. Elvis Duran in the morning, and your

107.5 Kiss FM. All right, we're going to talk about Starbucks next because they just announced their holiday merch line for 2026 and when you can get it and who the star of the show is. I'm not surprised by this. I've got the story in 5 minutes.

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1: Ooh, let's talk Starbucks.
0: This is Katie. And Starbucks just unveiled its 2026 Holiday Cup Collection. People are already losing their minds. So the biggest buzz around it is the return of the wildly popular Barista Cup. Do you remember when people just like went bonkers for these Barista Cups? 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They were selling them online, asking a crazy amount of money. It sold out, obviously. So in addition to the Barista Cup, there's tumblers, mugs, even like a plush keychain. 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Let's see, a festive Christmas tree-shaped cold cup, a nostalgic Holiday Village collection inspired by Starbucks' Seattle roots, and a Winter Wonderland line. Actually, that sounds like super cute. 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
1: 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In the 7 o'clock hour, more chances to win that $1,000. Because you know what? When it comes to the stress of bills, like, bye to that. You don't need it. So keep listening to win that money.

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This is Katie hanging out with you. And as we head into a new year, just wanted to thank you always for making us a part of your day. 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
1: Oh, we have to talk about this survey when it comes to going out on your own. It is something. This is Katie. So according to this new survey, 1 in 5 young adults leave home without knowing how to use the washing machine. Like, zero clue. Nearly 70% admit they avoided doing laundry after moving out, like avoided it completely. They would wear everything in their closet, and because they did not know how to do laundry, I don't know why they just like look it up on like YouTube or TikTok. 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Again, look it up on the talk.
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1: All right, this is Katie. I'm getting out of here. Have an amazing Friday. 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

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It's Katie, and don't forget to start your morning with the three things you need to know at 7.05 with Elvis Duran. 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